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0: 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Well, China's not. So again, we're not in a race for a nuclear bomb anymore. 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
2: 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Tonight, we are expecting mostly clear skies, a slight chance for some early morning showers, and an overnight low of 75. Sunshine overall tomorrow, our rain chance for Thursday at 60% right now. Throughout the day, we're expecting showers and thunderstorms with a high near 90. Cloudy Thursday overnight with a 60% chance of rain. Friday, our rain chance at 80%. From the Coast Electric and Singing River Electric Weather Center, I'm Patty Steele.
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2: It's Wednesday night. You know what that means. It's Thunder and Lightning live here on Super Talk Mississippi. 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Glad you've joined me. Rhino has joined me. He's in Studio X. He'll push all the right buttons. He'll turn all the right knobs, and hopefully an hour from now we'll have done a radio show together. And, of course, we are presented by our friends over at Dawson Big Four. Are you looking for a new car up here in North Mississippi? 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If you're looking for a new or pre-owned vehicle, Dawson Big Four has got the one for you. DawsonBig4.com, or there you can just visit them at 628 South Gloucester Street. I won't lie to you. I never have, and I never will, except for that one time. We all know what happened there. I did not think that we would be sitting here a month ago talking about Mississippi State versus Alabama as a battle of two undefeated teams, a top 20 matchup, and possibly a couple of Heisman candidates in this one. That thought did not occur to me. It did not cross my brain. And yet, that is exactly what has happened. And, you know, last week, Mississippi State goes to 4-0 for the... It's the second straight year of being 4-0, but I think we can all agree that it's a very different 4-0 than it was a year ago. You go back and watch those games a year ago. The State, you know, they won by 17 against Southern Miss, but that game had its moments where it was dicey, especially in the first half. You know, the Arizona State game, State had to come from behind to win. The Alcorn game, you're playing an

0: Securing America.
1: The U.S. military will continue its presence in Greenland. President Trump signed an agreement with Greenland and Denmark to maintain a security-based relationship. The president gave the parameters in his address to the U.N. General Assembly, courtesy U.N. TV.
2: We will have the complete ability to do what is necessary to defend the American continent and also Europe and other places. No U.S. adversary will ever be permitted to establish a military presence.
1: The president detailed how that footprint will evolve.
2: Developing a large military presence in the appropriate locations. We'll be building two very major military bases.
1: Post-World War II, the U.S. Greenland presence dwindled from 17 bases there. Denmark's Prime Minister Mette Frederiksen called the deal one that can last forever. Gernal Scott, Fox News.
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10: We put the care in Medicare.

0: be in almost every game. This, another thing, obviously, pass rush, which they're working on, but I think it's
1: like they're working on it.
0: Well, like, you know, they haven't up to this point, but I'm sure Arnett is, you know, going to scheme some things up that'll, you know, improve in that area. Anytime you've got a lockdown corner and a good quarterback, though, I mean, and especially they have good wide receivers, too. It's not like they have one guy and a big drop off.
1: Well, they're not one-dimensional on offense.
0: Not at all.
1: It's not all Kamario. Fluff, I mean,
0: Fluff is, yeah, I'll say it. Outside of Kamario, Fluff's probably been the best player in the
1: league. Well, I'm going to go a step further. As good as Kamario was last week, and he was, what, the Davey O'Brien quarterback of the week and all that, I would say that Fluff Bothwell was the reason State won the game last week. He was the most valuable player of the game against Missouri. What we talked about on tomorrow's Thunder and Lightning podcast is this matchup between Kelly Jones and Alabama's All-American receiver Ryan Coleman-Williams. And you mentioned, you know, when you have a shutdown corner and an elite quarterback, that goes a long way. This is, you know, this is the first real test of the season. You know, Nick Harbor's a good receiver for South Carolina, and Missouri, you know, he wasn't covering Caden Lee very much because Caden Lee was in the slot. This is a Kelly Jones spotlight event for him. I think he's up to the challenge.
0: Yeah, I agree. I think Kelly's going to have a very good chance to shut him down. I personally kind of think Ryan Coleman-Williams is still living off of that freshman year he kind of had, and that one catch, of course, against Georgia, where, I mean, it was a phenomenal play.
1: What a catch. Shut
0: up. And the kid's made a career out of, you know, kind of what that is. But, I mean, he's played well this season, but I think Kelly's a better corner than he is receiver. So
1: I agree with that.
0: I would say the edge right now going into the game is probably going to be Kelly, but like we talked about on the podcast, they're going to scheme him open at some point, you know, whether that's a short throw, a screen, or something. But in terms of breaking the game open with a big play where it's just them one-on-one, Kelly Jones at man coverage is, you're not going to win that. Almost at 99 times out of 100, you're not going to win. So I like their chances in that matchup.
1: So you look at Coleman Williams' stats. First game, you would never guess he had the kind of game he had. He had five catches for 130 yards. You're like, oh, wow, he's great. You and I both watched that game. He was terrible in that game. He should have had 10 or 11 catches.
0: He had a couple drops, yeah.
1: More than a couple. Not a great game against Kentucky, four catches for 43 yards. But the last 2 weeks, three catches for 62 against Florida State and a touchdown. And then last week, his best game of the year, five catches, 98 yards, two touchdowns against South Carolina. Absolutely abused that South Carolina secondary. So many times when you have a game like this, the best-on-best matchup is what determines the winner. But for Mississippi State, I really do like their chances with Kelly Jones. On the other side of the ball, we don't know what the weather is going to be just yet, right? I believe I read something that the chance of rain has decreased a good amount. We need to, where's WCBI weather on this? I need to have them on the show. So
0: they think it's going to rain.
1: I think it's going to rain, but I think it may not be as much of a slog as we thought it was going to be maybe earlier in the week. If it is that, though, if this is a game where, you know, you got to run the ball and it becomes over a war of attrition, do you feel like that's a game State can win? Because this year they've been winning with the big play. And Levy talked to us about that a couple weeks ago at the press conference, that we've got to be more than just big plays. If this is a game where you've got to put it into Fluff Bothwell's hands, or maybe you've got to get Kamario a little bit more involved in the running game, do you like State chances in that?
0: I think so as well, because, I mean, it's no secret, Alabama has struggled to run the ball the last 2 years, and that's been a big reason why they haven't been very competitive in some of those games. You go back to the Rose Bowl. I mean, they couldn't do anything on Indiana, and I'll always gas that one up. But I think if it's a running contest where, you know, it's raining, neither pass game's really getting going. I mean, Kamario Taylor, what would be a great time for him to really unleash his running ability, because he really hasn't done it much this year.
1: No.
0: But I think it's just because it's a testament of how good he's been able to throw the ball. But when you've got a two-headed monster between Bothwell and Kamario, I mean, I'll take that any day over Keelan Russell and Daniel Hill for Alabama, just because I simply think State's schematically better running the ball, and I think Bothwell's a better back than Daniel Hill. I mean, at least so far this season. And Kamario, again, hasn't really used his rushing ability. So
1: yeah,
0: if there's ever a game and if there's ever a time, I mean, some point in this game, he's going to have, or excuse me, some point in the season, he will have a big game rushing the ball, no doubt. You know, a rainy forecast, a gritty 11 a.m. game against a rival, you know, that could be the time to use it.
1: You look at their rushing stats, and you know, on the season, Daniel Hill's their leading rusher, 225 yards rushing, only 4.9 per carry. But, I mean, that's not bad. He's going to average a first down every two carries. Russell is worth 168 yards to them on their total. So they average 188 yards a game on the ground. The quarterback is worth 42 of that for them. For Mississippi State, that's a much lower number right now. Bothwell has just really been the workhorse to the point where, have you been surprised by that? By the way, we got a couple minutes left.
0: Yes.
1: Are you surprised by the volume of work he's been doing?
0: Absolutely. Yeah. I think we both were surprised about how much he's getting the ball and almost how much he's impacting them winning. Not that, again, he's a starting running back. He's going to get touches. We knew that, but how much he's been able to affect the game and how much they've been able to win. I mean, you got to think that Missouri game, what was that, 3rd and 9, he got a check down, was hit probably 4 yards short of the sticks, carries them to a first down. I mean, stuff like that, that's winning football.
1: He's doing more than just running the football. He's making some catches. He's also big in the pass blocking. I think that's one of the main reasons you're not seeing Colin Wilson as much, is they just don't trust him in the pass blocking. And with some of the issues that State's had at left tackle, they need that extra blocker in there from time to time. You can't just I like Colin Wilson, and the times he's gotten his hands on the ball, he's shown that he can be explosive. Had a nice catch in the game where he caught a little check down pass and turned it into a first down. He's had a couple of big runs. I know Mississippi State fans are wanting to see more of J.J. Hill as well after he had that great first game, but you've got to protect the biggest asset you have, and that's Camario. And Fluff provides a level of protection in the pass blocking that the other two guys – they just aren't.
0: Yeah.
1: They don't have for you right now. As it stands right now, I won't ask you to make a prediction. We'll do that, obviously, on Friday's Thunder and Lightning podcast. But do you feel better about State's chances of winning this game today than you did at the beginning of the week? We'll say it that way. We got about 90 seconds.
0: I think so. I think so. But I don't really think much has changed. I think, if anything, the weather would help them for the reason that we just described. But you know, it's going to be a rowdy environment. People are going to show up. It's going to be loud. They're going to have a chance. I think this is a four-quarter football game in any way you say it, though.
1: I agree. I think it's going to be a close game. This is a four-outcome game, though. If I told you that Alabama ends up beating State by 21, I'm not totally shocked by that. But if State gets out to a fast start and the crowd's into it and you look up and they've won by double digits, I'm not totally shocked by that either. And, of course, a close win on either side wouldn't surprise me either. Carlo Barone, WCBI Sports, and of course, 5 days a week on the Thunder and Lightning podcast. Thank you, my friend.
0: Thank you.
1: All right, we'll be back. Thunder and Lightning live here on Super Talk Mississippi, presented by DASA Big Four. We'll be back in just a minute.

0: This is Fox on Health. It's important for young people, especially in adolescence, to build healthy relationships with their peers. Experts say a life without those positive connections can expose them to potential mental health challenges. The World Health Organization defines adolescence as the phase of life between childhood and adulthood, from ages 10 to 19, calling it a unique stage of human development and an important time for laying the foundations of good health. Hannah Schachter, an associate professor of psychology at Wayne State University, says relationships are a key part of an adolescent's well-being, and those with positive friendships tend to show lower risk for things like depression, even physical health symptoms or academic difficulties, both in the short term and sometimes even into adulthood. She also says one potential positive from social media is that it's another way for young people to interact and build connections. For more health news, go to foxnewshealth.com. I'm Lisa Brady with Fox on Health.
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10: I am absolutely and completely thunderstruck.

Let's get out of here on a thunder and lightning Wednesday. Ryan Haydad here, Super Talk Mississippi. Rhino has all the knobs have been turned and the buttons have been pushed, and we've done a radio show. So we did it. Congrats to us. 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Tomorrow on the podcast, Matt Stahl of AL.com joins the show. Talk a little about this this matchup. Plus, former Georgia quarterback now doing color commentary for ESPN, Aaron Murray. He's been on the call the last two weekends for Mississippi State.

0: News. I'm Carmen Roberts. A co-pilot stabs the captain of a flight from the UAE to Israel before passengers stormed the cockpit and stabilized the jet that had plunged 16,000 feet in 1 minute.
1: Israeli Prime Minister Benjamin Netanyahu saying not only was the attacker trying to deliberately sabotage the plane's systems, but he thinks he was attempting to crash the plane.
0: Fox's Jeff Paul in Tel Aviv. The jet made an emergency landing in Saudi Arabia where the Saudis arrested the co-pilot. A Pentagon official confirms hackers breached the military's personnel database.
2: Hackers got information like social security numbers and details about employment for nearly 3 million personnel.
0: Fox's Jill Nato. The Pentagon is notifying affected personnel, and the Supreme Court allows Tennessee to go ahead with the execution of Krista Gayle Pike. 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
3: You're listening to Super Talk News. I'm Caleb Saylors. Officials in Lafayette County are calling on state lawmakers to quickly address dangerous synthetic substances being sold in local retailers in the wake of the deaths of two Ole Miss students. The request comes after the students reportedly had kratom-like products in their homes. Area law enforcement are asking the state legislature to hold hearings, assess current laws, and give police clear instructions on how to hold bad actors accountable. In the meantime, Governor Tate Reeves has not indicated whether or not he would call a special session on the matter. On the law enforcement side of things, officials say this is a public safety concern that needs to be addressed immediately. You can find out more by heading on over to supertalk.fm. 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
4: I'm Gianna Gelosi with your Fox True Crime Minute. Delphi murderer Richard Allen is appealing his 130-year sentence for killing two Indiana middle school girls, blaming psychosis from solitary confinement for his repeated confessions to his wife. Now his attorney wants a new trial. The 54-year-old was found guilty in 2024 of murdering 8th graders Abigail Williams and Liberty German, who were just 13 and 14, when their bodies were found in 2017 with their throats slit on a hiking trail in Delphi, Indiana. Allen repeatedly confessed to prison guards and psychologists, as well as several times to his wife, Kathy, in person, phone calls, letters. Allen's attorneys are now seeking to overturn his conviction, arguing he only confessed because he became severely mentally ill while locked in solitary confinement, where they say he smashed his head against cell walls, bathed in his toilet, ate paper, and covered his face and cell walls in feces. The judges will rule at a later date. 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I'm Gianna Gelosi with your Fox True Crime Minute.
3: The 18th annual Loblolly Festival will kick off in Laurel this weekend. 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
5: We've got a petting zoo and rides and jumps and all the stuff for the littles to wear them out. 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
3: There will also be a record number of musicians performing. 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I'm Caleb Saylors.
6: 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Tonight, we are expecting mostly clear skies, a slight chance for some early morning showers, and an overnight low of 75. Sunshine overall tomorrow, our rain chance for Thursday at 60% right now. Throughout the day, we're expecting showers and thunderstorms with a high near 90. Cloudy Thursday overnight with a 60% chance of rain. Friday, our rain chance at 80%. 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
22: Welcome back to the Lars Larson Show. We got two major developments. One of them, or both of them, have to do with terrorism. But one of them has to do with a jihadi terrorist attack in the skies over Saudi Arabia. But it ended the way it should end, with the bad guy in custody. Everybody alive, although one pilot very badly wounded. And second, a development in the attempted attack on that RAF base in the United Kingdom. It turns out that now Great Britain is saying Tehran, Iran, played a role in that security incident outside the British airbase. And this is the case where the five suspects in that case, who were very quickly arrested, in large part because of the actions of a young lady farmer who was coming home late at night, saw these guys, saw the vehicles, saw them in masks. They were near the RAF base, and she said, I'm going to call the authorities, and she did. They were taken into custody, but they were fairly quickly bailed out of custody. That one is still a mystery that we're trying to find out the reason for. But before I dig into any of that, glad to have you with me on a Wednesday. If you want to join what we call the best conversation in talk journalism, it's here every day at 866-HEY-LARS. That's 866-439-5277. And as always, naysayers go to the head of the line. That's been true for more than 30 years. We always put naysayers first. If you disagree with my take on a given issue, we're glad to let you advance that cause, advance that argument, and then just stick around for a few questions in aid of an objection at 866-439-5277. Send your emails to talk@LarsLarson.com. Oh, and our poll on X, the daily question we put up, should a killer's childhood trauma spare her from execution? I'd say no to that, but let me tell you what's behind the story. We mentioned this, or I mentioned this the other day. Krista Gayle Pike. This woman, about 31 years ago, was convicted of the murder of a 19-year-old woman named Colleen Slemmer. And Krista Gayle Pike, sentenced to die, has been sitting in prison for more than 30 years. Now, should she have been put to death a long, long time ago? Yep, she should have been. She was scheduled to be put to death today in Tennessee. But she got a last-minute appeal, and she was the appeals courts have now said, well, we should go back and really take a look at the claim that was made at trial that says that when she was a very young child that she suffered from sexual abuse.

0: 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Tonight, we are expecting mostly clear skies, a slight chance for some early morning showers, and an overnight low of 75. Sunshine overall tomorrow, a rain chance for Thursday at 60% right now. Throughout the day, we're expecting showers and thunderstorms with a high near 90. Cloudy Thursday overnight with a 60% chance of rain. Friday, a rain chance at 80%. From the Coast Electric and Singing River Electric Weather Center, I'm Patty Steele.
1: 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According to experts, you can start by changing the way you drive and making sure that your tires are properly inflated. 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
3: I'm Gianna Gelosi with your Fox True Crime Minute. Delphi murderer Richard Allen is appealing his 130-year sentence for killing two Indiana middle school girls, blaming psychosis from solitary confinement for his repeated confessions to his wife. Now his attorney wants a new trial. The 54-year-old was found guilty in 2024 of murdering eighth graders Abigail Williams and Liberty German, who were just 13 and 14 when their bodies were found in 2017 with their throats slit on a hiking trail in Delphi, Indiana. Allen repeatedly confessed to prison guards and psychologists, as well as several times to his wife, Kathy, in person, phone calls, letters. Allen's attorneys are now seeking to overturn his conviction, arguing he only confessed because he became severely mentally ill while locked in solitary confinement, where they say he smashed his head against cell walls, bathed in his toilet, ate paper, and covered his face and cell walls in feces. The judges will rule at a later date. There's more on this story at foxnews.com or subscribe to the Fox True Crime Podcast. I'm Gianna Gelosi with your Fox True Crime Minute.
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10: 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It's a pleasure to be with you. Non-citizens are getting arrested for voting, and one

0: box will be secure. The RNC has been building the largest election integrity operation in party history throughout the past 2 years. We will have eyes and ears on the ground in our battleground states, and we need our voters to turn out, and we need them to know that their vote will be secure, and we will make sure of it.
1: You know what I want to see? And I know this gets into territory where there are people saying, well, you can't say those kind of things. You know what? I wish we could send out the message loud and clear. Vote in this election, and you're not a citizen, and you don't have the right to vote, and you will be prosecuted. And I think that's a fairly, that's a fair kind of warning to give, to say registering to vote if you're a foreign national is committing a federal felony crime when you sign those documents and say you're a citizen and you're not. If you actually cast a ballot, it's another felony crime. And if you do it in this election and you vote in an election that you have no right to vote in, you will be prosecuted. You think we get that message out?
0: Well, I think the federal government is already saying that. I'm seeing that spread, that message rather spreading on social media that is being circulated by Homeland Security, circulated by the DOJ. Again, the RNC works not with the federal government, but again, our goals are the same, which of course is making sure our elections are secure for American voters.
1: Absolutely right. That's Ali Triola. She's with the Election Integrity Department of the RNC. Ali, thank you very much. I appreciate the time. 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
10: Fox News, I'm Tom Rigotti. The Supreme Court rules the execution of Krista Pike in Tennessee can proceed, ending an appeals court stay. Fox's Gernal Scott reports.
11: When the sentence is carried out, Pike will be the first woman executed in Tennessee in at least 2 centuries. She has not denied at any point that she committed the murder when she was 18 years old. Pike was convicted in 1996 for fatally stabbing 19-year-old Colleen Slemmer more than a year earlier.
10: After a lot of public backlash, the Trump administration is considering cutting the scope of a planned border project through the Big Bend National Park in Texas. Fox's Joel Nadeau.
12: The Border Patrol already backed off plans to build a 30-foot-tall wall through the park. Now they're saying they're actively considering adjustments to minimize potential impacts.
10: Environmentalists, Native Americans, and businesses that expressed opposition to the wall. 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
13: I'm Kelly Bennett for Supertalk Mississippi News, brought to you by Mama Justice. If you've been injured and need legal representation, call Mama Justice for a free consultation at 662-883-6262. SpaceX AI is offering to buy homes from residents in South Haven, but there's a catch. Fox's Jeff Manasso has that story.
14: Money now so they can't join a lawsuit over alleged noise and other complaints aimed at the massive 1.2 gigawatt power plant operated through MZX Tech, a subsidiary of SpaceX AI.
15: These people move in. It's just taken away every bit of peace that we have.
14: Tanya Bardonner lives in the neighborhood.
15: I would sell in a heartbeat.
14: The company denies being a nuisance or any negligence. There are currently 5 claims against SpaceX AI. A judge will soon decide whether or not the suit can become a class action.
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3: President Trump launched America.gov on Tuesday, a website that uses AI to help Americans find information across government websites with a single search. Dr. Chris Chisholm is the superintendent of the Pearl Public School District and co-founder of Ascended Intel. He's traveled across the country to speak about responsible AI implementation across education, business, and industry.
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5: 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Tonight, we are expecting mostly clear skies, a slight chance for some early morning showers, and an overnight low of 75. Sunshine overall tomorrow, a rain chance for Thursday at 60% right now. Throughout the day, we're expecting showers and thunderstorms with a high near 90. Cloudy Thursday overnight with a 60% chance of rain. Friday, a rain chance at 80%. From the Coast Electric and Singing River Electric Weather Center, I'm Patty Steele.
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9: You're gonna love the way we deal. Pawpaw's Campers City in Picayune. 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

0: problematic. They viewed Israel as the harbinger of all bad things. And that was widespread in the media that the Middle Eastern countries were undoing the Abraham Accords because they were furious with Israel. Turns out it's not true. Turns out it's not true. The Israelis, the Saudis, the Emiratis, the Kuwaitis, the Bahrainians, the Omanis, the Egyptians, Egyptir is a big player. They're all collaborating against Iran. They're all collaborating against the Muslim Brotherhood. They're all collaborating militarily. Iran is now, not Iran, Israel is now selling weapons to Morocco. Israel is now providing military targeting technology to Saudi Arabia. Israel is now providing intelligence to the United Arab Emirates. Israel is now providing its Arab allies information, weapons, systems, and supplies in order to take on the Iranians, to take on the Muslim Brotherhood, and to take on domestic terrorism, to take on the Houthi. It's all because of Donald Trump, who's not going to get the credit. Donald Trump is never going to get the Nobel Peace Prize because world leaders don't like him. The Western elite hate the president. The Western elite do not like the president of the United States. They abhor him. They view him as some sort of rube, as some sort of hick, as some sort of backwater bully. They don't like him. The president of the United States has set the conditions for Israel and Middle Eastern allies of ours to cooperate, to trade military intelligence, to sell military weaponry to our Arab allies. The president of the United States set the condition for trade and travel and tourism between Israel and its Arab neighbors. The president of the United States did all these things. He will not be given a Nobel Prize. He will not be appreciated for it. He has brought a segment of peace to the Middle East, even as this war is raging in Iran. And I'm going to push as far out into the show as I can, the Iran stuff, but there's really good news in Iran. Today, there is a plane that was hijacked, traveling from Dubai to Tel Aviv. The pilot was from the United Arab Emirates. The co-pilot was from Oman. The Omani pilot stabbed repeatedly the Emirati pilot. The plane plunged. Passengers overwhelmingly were Israeli coming back from Dubai, something that just 10 years ago would have been impossible. They kicked in the door of the cockpit. They pulled out the co-pilot. A New Zealander and a South African were on board the plane, traveling from Dubai to Tel Aviv, again, something impossible 10 years ago, and these Western tourists were on this plane. They were pilots. They saved the plane. They landed it in Saudi Arabia. 10 years ago, had this happened, the Saudis would have forced the Israeli passengers to go back to Israel via a third country. They would not have directly transmitted the Israeli passengers back to Israel. They would have had to go through a third party because Saudi Arabia did not have any relationships whatsoever, did not talk to Israel. Today, the Israeli passengers were shuttled directly from Saudi Arabia to Israel safely. An international group of people, led by a lot of Israeli tourists in Dubai, headed home, saved a plane, and probably prevented a terror attack. That entire collaboration, the entire setup of an Israeli plane flying from Dubai to Israel over Saudi airspace, landing in Saudi Arabia, shuttling the passengers direct to Israel with Westerners on the flight, Israeli Jews on the flight, would not have been possible but for Donald Trump. Terrorism is always possible with radical Islam. The friendship and collaboration was not, but for what Donald Trump has done, and he deserves a lot of credit for that.
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5: The U.S. military will continue its presence in Greenland. President Trump signed an agreement with Greenland and Denmark to maintain a security-based relationship. The president gave the parameters in his address to the U.N. General Assembly, courtesy UN TV.
6: We will have the complete ability to do what is necessary to defend the American continent and also Europe and other places. No U.S. adversary will ever be permitted to establish a military presence.
5: The president detailed how that footprint will evolve.
6: Developing a large military presence in the appropriate locations. We'll be building 2 very major military bases.
5: Post-World War II, the U.S. Greenland presence dwindled from 17 bases there. Denmark's Prime Minister Mette Frederiksen called the deal one that can last forever. Gernal Scott, Fox News.
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0: is Eric Erickson here. Don't forget to text Eric, E-R-I-C-K, to 33777. Get the live stream, the show notes, all that. There is news. The Pentagon has awarded Boeing a more than $20 billion deal to develop a next-generation fighter jet for the Navy. Boeing is going to build fighter jets now for the Air Force and the Navy. It's a pretty big deal for them. From the release, the Department of War announces a contract awarded by the U.S. Navy to Boeing for the sixth generation F-A-X-X strike fighter under the Next Generation Air Dominance Program. The contract is valued at more than $20 billion for the full-scale development phase. The contract procures multiple test aircraft for ground, airworthiness, systems, and weapons integration testing. The F-A-X-X is a critical pillar in our commitment to maintaining peace through strength. F-A-X-X will dominate contested airspace, extend operational reach, and deliver a decisive combat advantage for the warfighter, says Michael Duffy, Undersecretary of War for Acquisition and Sustainment. The platform represents a crucial, non-negotiable investment in America's national security and long-term air combat capabilities. We're joining forces with Boeing to field these capabilities rapidly, ensuring our warfighters possess the lethal and highly networked system required to deter aggression, protect undisputed power, and secure absolute air superiority. Now, Boeing is going to deliver for the Air Force, what is it, the F-47 they're going to call it, or F-45, something like that. They're also going to deliver now for the Navy. The question is, I hope they do better than the Boeing 737 lately. My goodness gracious. Can understand why Delta has gone with Airbus so much. But nonetheless, this is a big development. And also, it gets the U.S. away from the pattern where for a time, particularly during the Obama administration, they wanted one plane to do everything. They wanted a plane for the Air Force. They wanted a plane for the Navy. They wanted a plane for the Marines. They wanted a plane that could take off on an aircraft carrier and take off on a runway. And it had to be the same plane at all times for all people. And everyone grumbled about it, but it was the brilliance of the Obama administration to save money was one plane to rule them all. And, well, it didn't really work out well for them. And the F-35, it's a pretty cool plane, but it does have some problems. I still think the F-22 is the coolest. The F-22, Jared, you know, my buddy Jared is listening, I guarantee you. You know, the F-22, pretty awesome. Although some of the technology in the aircraft that are coming out right now is cool. By the way, speaking of, I think I was a trendsetter. I got back here on Monday and I complained about the Wi-Fi on my Delta flight home from Las Vegas. It just sucks. The Wi-Fi on Delta is ridiculously horrible. And over the Rocky Mountains, there was virtually zero cell service, a T-Mobile cell service. And everybody else is getting Starlink now. And Ed Bastian, the CEO of Delta, doesn't want to work with Elon Musk, apparently. So he's putting off on some beta tests for Amazon next year that doesn't appear that it's going to get even as high speed as what Starlink is today. While Starlink is already rolling out its V3 platform from the space launch the other day. I think Delta has made a mistake in not using Starlink and waiting for something from Amazon that may or may not get off the ground. Delta charges a premium, and because I live in Atlanta, I fly Delta. I can fly Southwest, which I may do because they have Starlink, but they don't have first class and they're not Delta. I like Delta, but I pay a premium for Delta. 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
1: This is Fox on Health. It's important for young people, especially in adolescence, to build healthy relationships with their peers. Experts say a life without those positive connections can expose them to potential mental health challenges. The World Health Organization defines adolescence as the phase of life between childhood and adulthood from ages 10 to 19, calling it a unique stage of human development and an important time for laying the foundations of good health. Hannah Schachter, an associate professor of psychology at Wayne State University, says relationships are a key part of an adolescent's well-being, and those with positive friendships tend to show lower risk for things like depression, even physical health symptoms or academic difficulties, both in the short term and sometimes even into adulthood. She also says one potential positive from social media is that it's another way for young people to interact and build connections. For more health news, go to foxnewshealth.com. I'm Lisa Brady with Fox on Health.
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1: This is Fox on Health. Football season is well underway, which means players ranging from youth leagues all the way to the pros are suiting up to hit the field, while experts look for ways to improve safety and player performance. John Desjardins is a professor in the bioengineering department at Clemson University. He says football helmets evolve over time to help improve safety for players of all ages. Through a combination of lab experiments and computer modeling, he and his team are able to recreate scenarios on the football field. And part of their latest project focuses on the noise heard inside football helmets when players collide and what the level of acoustic damage could be on a per-play basis. Meantime, even with safety advancements, experts are reminding athletes that helmets are not concussion-proof, and it's up to the players to use them correctly, which can boost their chances of walking off the field. For more health news, go to foxnewshealth.com. I'm Lisa Brady with Fox on Health.

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0: light for the whole entire block. And then this one came in from Florida. Eden in Florida writes, Daniel, an excellent guest, really knows his stuff. Great job, McGraw. Hey, thank you very much. It's nice of you to say. Yeah, he was good. I thought that was interesting about the United States pulling out all of the troops from Iraq. I'm not for it or against it, obviously, right? It's a bone of contention. But after 20 years, what do we have to show for it? And did we not just, did it not just boomerang against us? And now we just made Iran stronger by taking care of Saddam Hussein and the Sunnis, right? We just basically turned Iraq over to Iran, and now it is a, not as the guest said, not a proxy, but certainly very friendly with Iran. And there's a whole bunch of Iranian backed militias, Shiite militias, militias that are backed by Iran. In Iraq. So, after 20 years, what exactly did we get for our troubles? The billions, the lives, the angst, all of it. That's what we were talking about. If you missed it, it's up on the podcast. And how do you get the podcast? Any number of ways. You can get the podcast from finding out where all podcasts are. Also, when you sign up for our text club, text your name, 1-844-2-McGraw, 1-844-262-4729. Alex will send you a link. 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So you hit the link and you can listen to the podcast. Our executive director is Alex. Our engineer tonight is Richard Good.
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8: Fox News, I'm Chris DeMeo. A captain stabbed on board a flight from Dubai to Tel Aviv by his co-pilot. Israeli Prime Minister Benjamin Netanyahu says authorities have begun interrogating the suspect.
9: I think he'll be taken to the Emirates, where he comes from. Or at least where he left, where he flew off from.
8: Netanyahu on Fox's Hannity. Officials believe the attack was an act of terror. Senate Democrats voting down the Ratepayer Protection Act aimed at protecting Americans from higher electricity rates due to data centers.
10: Democrats could say that they joined Republicans in lowering electric rates for residential consumers, but no, they didn't do it. They blocked it, and they are going to bear the responsibility for it.
8: Bill's sponsor, Republican Senator John Husted, on Fox Business's The Bottom Line. Democrats call the measure toothless. 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
11: I'm Kelly Bennett for Super Talk Mississippi News, brought to you by Mama Justice. If you've been injured and need legal representation, call Mama Justice.

0: 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SpaceX AI is offering to buy homes from residents in South Haven, but there's a catch. Fox's Jeff Manasso has that story.
1: Money now so they can't join a lawsuit over alleged noise and other complaints aimed at the massive 1.2 gigawatt power plant operated through MZX Tech, a subsidiary of SpaceX AI.
2: These people move in. It's just taken away every bit of peace that we have.
1: Tanya Bardonner lives in the neighborhood.
2: I would sell in a heartbeat.
1: The company denies being a nuisance or any negligence. There are currently five claims against SpaceX AI. A judge will soon decide whether or not the suit can become a class action.
3: Loaded.
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5: 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Tune in to Mornings with Richard Cross. 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
0: President Trump launched America.gov on Tuesday, a website that uses AI to help Americans find information across government websites with a single search. Dr. Chris Chisholm is the superintendent of the Pearl Public School District and co-founder of Ascended Intel. He's traveled across the country to speak about responsible AI implementation across education, business, and industry.
7: There's always got to be a human in the loop, always with these. You'll hear me say that in every presentation that I do. But in the end, the idea is to make yourself more efficient. And now we've got agentic workflows. 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
7: I keep hearing people talk about, hey, we got to limit this. We got to limit this. Well, China's not. So again, we're not in a race for a nuclear bomb anymore. 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
8: 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Tonight, we are expecting mostly clear skies, a slight chance for some early morning showers, and an overnight low of 75. Sunshine overall tomorrow, a rain chance for Thursday at 60% right now. Throughout the day, we're expecting showers and thunderstorms with a high near 90. Cloudy Thursday overnight with a 60% chance of rain. Friday, a rain chance at 80%. From the Coast Electric and Singing River Electric Weather Center, I'm Patty Steele.
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And that's going to do it for us for hour number two. I don't know where the hour went. Stay right there. We got open phones with text lines and voicemails and phone calls and everything else. Stay right there. Our executive director, as always, is Alex Hinton. Our engineer tonight is Richard Good. I'm McGraw-Milhaven. And this is America at Night on Westwood One. Open phones next after this.

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3: Fox News, I'm Ted Linder. The last U.S. troops left Iraq on Wednesday. Fox's Jennifer Griffin.
4: The U.S. withdrew its troops from Iraq in 2011, only to have to return 3 years later to fight ISIS. President Trump praised the withdrawal, but former U.S. military commanders who fought in Iraq worry it is a reward to Iran, whose Shia militias have attacked U.S. forces 600 times.
3: The conflict in Iraq began back in March of 2003, 18 months after the 9/11 attacks of 2001. And a co-pilot stabbing the captain on a flight from the UAE to Israel before passengers stormed the cockpit and stabilized a jet that had plunged 16,000 feet in a minute.
5: Israeli Prime Minister Benjamin Netanyahu saying not only was the attacker trying to deliberately sabotage the plane's systems, but he thinks he was attempting to crash the plane.
3: Fox's Jeff Paul, the jet made an emergency landing in Saudi Arabia where the Saudis arrested the co-pilot. 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
1: This is Fox on Health. Football season is well underway, which means players ranging from youth leagues all the way to the pros are suiting up to hit the field, while experts look for ways to improve safety and player performance. John Desjardins is a professor in the bioengineering department at Clemson University. He says football helmets evolve over time to help improve safety for players of all ages. Through a combination of lab experiments and computer modeling, he and his team are able to recreate scenarios on the football field. And part of their latest project focuses on the noise heard inside football helmets when players collide and what the level of acoustic damage could be on a per-play basis. Meantime, even with safety advancements, experts are reminding athletes that helmets are not concussion-proof, and it's up to the players to use them correctly, which can boost their chances of walking off the field. For more health news, go to foxnewshealth.com. I'm Lisa Brady with Fox on Health.
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3: Getting tired of being a slave to the algorithm? 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
7: 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Gary McNamara and Eric Hurley talk about everything from politics to social issues and news of the day. 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
8: All across America, we are Red Eye Radio. He is Eric Hurley and I'm Gary McNamara. Man, so much to talk about today. By the way, some incredible polling numbers. Yeah. Coming up here in just a little bit. Poll on economics.
9: Yeah.
8: And it says what we have always said. The majority of Americans are economically illiterate. We'll get to that coming up here in just a little bit. But, man, what a

0: responsibility to protect the public from the worst criminals, irrespective of the reason that they did it.
1: Right.
0: Because when we're talking about you've been found guilty, that's not, you know, of first degree premeditated capital murder.
1: Right.
0: Well, you've been found guilty. There's no self-defense argument here.
1: Right. Right.
0: You know, and at that point, it doesn't matter. They stay in prison forever.
1: Yes.
0: They don't get out.
1: Right.
0: That's why it's called capital murder.
1: Right.
0: It's the worst murder that you can commit.
1: Mm-hmm.
0: It's a heinous murder. And so the first role of government is to protect the public at that point. Everything else is way down the list.
1: Yes. They must be separated from society.
0: Yep. We are Red Eye Radio.
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9: Securing America.
10: The U.S. military will continue its presence in Greenland. President Trump signed an agreement with Greenland and Denmark to maintain a security-based relationship. The president gave the parameters in his address to the U.N. General Assembly, courtesy U.N. TV.
11: We will have the complete ability to do what is necessary to defend the American continent and also Europe and other places. No U.S. adversary will ever be permitted to establish a military presence.
10: The president detailed how that footprint will evolve.
11: Developing a large military presence in the appropriate locations. We'll be building two very major military bases.
10: Post-World War II, the U.S. Greenland presence dwindled from 17 bases there. Denmark's Prime Minister Mette Frederiksen called the deal one that can last forever. Gernal Scott, Fox News.
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0: We are Red Eye Radio. He is Eric Carly, and I'm Gary McNamara. Coming up from the bottom of the hour, the terrorist attack on that Dubai airliner going to Israel. We will get to that coming up here in a little bit. You saw that the FBI stopped a plot to attack the Texas Capitol building?
1: Yeah.
0: And that was because this guy was, again, ticked off at Israel.
1: Right. Right. You
0: know, so yeah, we'll get to all of those coming up, plus some incredible polling out there on a number of issues. First, economics. You know, you look at, you know, what one thing people haven't talked about, the last three polls of the Minnesota governor's race. One point.
1: Yeah. I saw that.
0: One point. And, you know, what does that mean? It means that you can still win. You know, we've talked about where the Republicans are having problems, and a lot of the places are having problems is in red states. Now, Michigan with the, you know, Syed, you know, situation where he's up, that you may look at that as an exception. But if you're a strong candidate, and you look at the one poll showed that it's closer for Hochul than she would like.
1: Yeah.
0: You know, for that election. So we'll get to all those things coming up here. What else do we got? The Cornell 7.
1: Hmm.
0: Oh. Hmm. And since, you know, we have our podcast and everything else.
1: Yeah.
0: Podcast listeners are very wary of AI-generated hosts.
1: Wow.
0: We'll get to that.
1: We're real, by the way.
0: Yes.
2: 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Clear skies. We could see a shower or two as we head towards 6 a.m. Sunshine overall as we move into Thursday with a 60% chance for showers and thunderstorms. Our high around 90 degrees. Cloudy Thursday overnight with a 60% chance for showers and thunderstorms and a low 75. Friday right now, our rain chance still at 80%, a 70% chance for Friday overnight. From the Coast Electric and Singing River Electric Weather Center, I'm Patty Steele.
3: This is Fox on Health. It's important for young people, especially in adolescence, to build healthy relationships with their peers. Experts say a life without those positive connections can expose them to potential mental health challenges. The World Health Organization defines adolescence as the phase of life between childhood and adulthood from ages 10 to 19, calling it a unique stage of human development and an important time for laying the foundations of good health. Hannah Schachter, an associate professor of psychology at Wayne State University, says relationships are a key part of an adolescent's well-being, and those with positive friendships tend to show lower risk for things like depression, even physical health symptoms or academic difficulties, both in the short term and sometimes even into adulthood. She also says one potential positive from social media is that it's another way for young people to interact and build connections. For more health news, go to foxnewshealth.com. I'm Lisa Brady with Fox on Health.
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3: This is Fox on Health. Football season is well underway, which means players ranging from youth leagues all the way to the pros are suiting up to hit the field, while experts look for ways to improve safety and player performance. John Desjardins is a professor in the bioengineering department at Clemson University. He says football helmets evolve over time to help improve safety for players of all ages. Through a combination of lab experiments and computer modeling, he and his team are able to recreate scenarios on the football field. And part of their latest project focuses on the noise heard inside football helmets when players collide and what the level of acoustic damage could be on a per-play basis. Meantime, even with safety advancements, experts are reminding athletes that helmets are not concussion-proof and it's up to the players to use them correctly, which can boost their chances of walking off the field. For more health news, go to foxnewshealth.com. I'm Lisa Brady with Fox on Health.

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0: He's Eric Cronin. I'm Gary McNamara. The most incredible thing is that first passenger that went in and got the terrorist out.
1: Yeah.
0: He actually was the one that pulled back and got the plane out of the dive.
1: Yeah, that's another important point. Yeah. I was just telling our production staff, for me, I'd be concerned of just going in there that something happens, I fall forward, and then send the plane into a nosedive. I can't imagine, but at that point, you're probably of the mindset, once you know what's happening and you're in that cockpit, you're fighting for your life and everybody's life. You're going to do everything you can, and that's what he did.
0: He said he watched documentary on plane emergencies, and that's why he pulled back on the controls.
1: Wow. Yeah.
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1: When it comes to supplements, two things matter the most. 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Rather than just tell you about Relief Factor, as I've been doing for a while now, let's hear from another great customer, Pastor Bill. 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

0: 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Clear skies. We could see a shower or two as we head towards 6 a.m. Sunshine overall as we move into Thursday with a 60% chance for showers and thunderstorms. Our high around 90 degrees. Cloudy Thursday overnight with a 60% chance for showers and thunderstorms and a low 75. Friday right now, our rain chance still at 80%, a 70% chance for Friday overnight. 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
2: 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Delphi murderer Richard Allen is appealing his 130-year sentence for killing two Indiana middle school girls, blaming psychosis from solitary confinement for his repeated confessions to his wife. Now his attorney wants a new trial. The 54-year-old was found guilty in 2024 of murdering 8th graders Abigail Williams and Liberty German, who were just 13 and 14, when their bodies were found in 2017 with their throats slit on a hiking trail in Delphi, Indiana. Allen repeatedly confessed to prison guards and psychologists, as well as several times to his wife, Kathy, in person, phone calls, letters. Allen's attorneys are now seeking to overturn his conviction, arguing he only confessed because he became severely mentally ill while locked in solitary confinement, where they say he smashed his head against cell walls, bathed in his toilet, ate paper, and covered his face and cell walls in feces. The judges will rule at a later date. 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I'm Gianna Gelosi with your Fox True Crime Minute.
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2: The U.S. military will continue its presence in Greenland. President Trump signed an agreement with Greenland and Denmark to maintain a security-based relationship. The president gave the parameters in his address to the U.N. General Assembly, courtesy U.N. TV.
3: We will have the complete ability to do what is necessary to defend the American continent and also Europe and other places. No U.S. adversary will ever be permitted to establish a military presence.
2: The president detailed how that footprint will evolve.
3: Developing a large military presence in the appropriate locations. We'll be building two very major military bases.
2: Post-World War II, the U.S. Greenland presence dwindled from 17 bases there. Denmark's Prime Minister Mette Frederiksen called the deal one that can last forever. Gernal Scott, Fox News.
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2: Fox News, I'm Ted Linder. A co-pilot stabs the captain on a flight from the UAE to Israel before passengers stormed the cockpit and stabilized the jet that had plunged 16,000 feet in a minute.
3: Israeli Prime Minister Benjamin Netanyahu saying not only was the attacker trying to deliberately sabotage the plane's systems, but he thinks he was attempting to crash the plane.
2: Fox's Jeff Paul, the jet made an emergency landing in Saudi Arabia where the Saudis arrested the co-pilot. Tennessee authorities still trying to sort out what happened during a scheduled execution Wednesday night. 50-year-old Christina Pike was said to be put to death by lethal injection after the Supreme Court denied to hear an appeal. Media witnesses say authorities appeared to give Pike two doses of pentobarbital, but she was still awake and snoring more than 40 minutes after the last dose. Pike's legal team is now asking for a stay of execution. Pike would have been the first woman executed in Tennessee in at least two centuries. America's listening to Fox News.
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5: 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Tune in to Mornings with Richard Cross. 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
7: This is Fox on Health. It's important for young people, especially in adolescence, to build healthy relationships with their peers. Experts say a life without those positive connections can expose them to potential mental health challenges. The World Health Organization defines adolescence as the phase of life between childhood and adulthood, from ages 10 to 19, calling it a unique stage of human development and an important time for laying the foundations of good health. Hannah Schachter, an associate professor of psychology at Wayne State University, says relationships are a key part of an adolescent's well-being, and those with positive friendships tend to show lower risk for things like depression, even physical health symptoms or academic difficulties, both in the short term and sometimes even into adulthood. She also says one potential positive from social media is that it's another way for young people to interact and build connections. For more health news, go to foxnewshealth.com. I'm Lisa Brady with Fox on Health.
8: I'm Chad Pergram with the Speaker's Lobby. Congress will not address AI until after the midterms, and perhaps well after that, if at all. The House of Representatives adjourned early last week until November. That means no action on AI anytime soon. Maybe next year. Independent Vermont Senator Bernie Sanders recently convened a bipartisan bicameral briefing with AI experts, among them Jeffrey Hinton. He is a Nobel laureate and is sometimes called the godfather of AI. Hinton characterized rogue actions by AI agents as a mini Chernobyl. That refers to the nuclear plant meltdown in the former Soviet Union in 1986. When pressed how long Congress has to act on AI, Hinton said months, maybe a year. The issue is that AI is learning and growing. Its knowledge compounds on itself. GOP Louisiana Senator John Kennedy tried to get the Senate to approve an emergency AI kill switch bill, but fellow Republican Rand Paul of Kentucky blocked Kennedy on the floor. Paul says a kill switch could impede AI innovation. With the Speaker's Lobby, Chad Pergram, Fox News.
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13: All across America, we are Red Eye Radio, and he is Eric Hurley, and I'm Gary McNamara. Good morning. All right. There's just a ton of polls out there.
14: Yeah.
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13: 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Yeah. And we do appreciate the people that can listen live, and that's what we hope you can do. 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
13: So this does apply to us.
14: Yeah.
13: You ready for this?
14: All right.
13: most podcast consumers are not enthusiastic about having their favorite host replaced by AI-generated versions of themselves, according to new research from Edison Research. They took this during the first quarter of 2026 and found that 66%

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2: This is Fox on Health. It's important for young people, especially in adolescence, to build healthy relationships with their peers. Experts say a life without those positive connections can expose them to potential mental health challenges. The World Health Organization defines adolescence as the phase of life between childhood and adulthood from ages 10 to 19, calling it a unique stage of human development and an important time for laying the foundations of good health. Hannah Schachter, an associate professor of psychology at Wayne State University, says relationships are a key part of an adolescent's well-being, and those with positive friendships tend to show lower risk for things like depression, even physical health symptoms or academic difficulties, both in the short term and sometimes even into adulthood. She also says one potential positive from social media is that it's another way for young people to interact and build connections. For more health news, go to foxnewshealth.com. I'm Lisa Brady with Fox on Health.
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0: We're Red Eye Radio. He is Eric Cronin. I'm Gary McNamara. All right. The polling hour. Interesting thing. You know, we looked at earlier this week, I believe it was the NBC poll, and I think there was another poll out that showed that the Republicans, yeah, there is a new poll because I saw Fox, I don't know if it was a Fox News poll, I saw it earlier tonight, the favorability of Democrats, 22%.
1: Wow. Wow.
0: And Republicans are actually, Republicans poll more favorably right now than Democrats. On the issues, especially economics and the war, no. The other thing is, when you see the last three polls for the Minnesota U.S. Senate race,
1: yeah,
0: the Democrat up by 1 point in three different polls,
1: yeah,
0: and that is within, again, the margin of error, and undecideds in one poll, 11% and 6%, and let me get the other one, and 12%.
1: Wow.
0: So if you've got undecided, are you more likely to go with the person who is going to bring out change? And right now, the person that will bring out change in Minnesota because of the fraud would be the Republican.
1: The Republican. It's that's the answer. And
0: so you look at it, and that's my hope. My hope is that when we see the polls, and normally as you get closer, the polls get more accurate as people get more serious. My hope is that they'll look and they'll say, okay, yeah, like you said, and I think you said it perfectly. Any of the problems we have with Republicans are fixable. With the Democrats, they're not.
1: With Iran, with pricing, with the economy, there are things the GOP can do on all three of those fronts. Because, you know, the question would be what people would be concerned with, if they're concerned about the war with Iran, is that it goes on forever, right? And the effect on energy prices for the longest time. I don't believe that's going to be the case. I don't think we're going to see the same situation. I mean, we just pulled the last troops out of Iraq earlier this week. And the botched exit of Afghanistan was, you know, of course, we talked about. But people are concerned about long-term wars. And I don't believe it's going to be a long-term situation. I think it will be resolved one way or the other before Trump gets out of office. And if people believe that, if their confidence is, okay, that's not going to go on forever, and the GOP can be fixed, the left can't be and can't be trusted, well, advantage GOP. We'll see.
2: 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Clear skies. We could see a shower or two as we head towards 6 a.m. Sunshine overall as we move into Thursday with a 60% chance for showers and thunderstorms. Our high around 90 degrees. Cloudy Thursday overnight with a 60% chance for showers and thunderstorms and a low 75. Friday right now, our rain chance still at 80%, a 70% chance for Friday overnight. From the Coast Electric and Singing River Electric Weather Center, I'm Patty Steele.
3: This is Fox on Health. Football season is well underway, which means players ranging from youth leagues all the way to the pros are suiting up to hit the field, while experts look for ways to improve safety and player performance. John Desjardins is a professor in the bioengineering department at Clemson University. He says football helmets evolve over time to help improve safety for players of all ages. Through a combination of lab experiments and computer modeling, he and his team are able to recreate scenarios on the football field. And part of their latest project focuses on the noise heard inside football helmets when players collide and what the level of acoustic damage could be on a per-play basis. Meantime, even with safety advancements, experts are reminding athletes that helmets are not concussion-proof, and it's up to the players to use them correctly, which can boost their chances of walking off the field. For more health news, go to foxnewshealth.com. I'm Lisa Brady with Fox on Health.
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0: president is pushing back against calls for AI regulations. And at the UN said the U.S. will reject a globalist scheme to control the technology.
1: We will only encourage superintelligence. We're going to encourage it, not rein it in. We're going to watch it closely through the Department of Justice.
0: A recent Fox News poll finds Americans view AI more negatively than positively. 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
6: 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Gary McNamara and Eric Harley talk about everything from politics to social issues and news of the day. 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
7: All across America, we are Red Eye Radio. He is Eric Harley and I'm Gary McNamara. Man, so much to talk about today. By the way, some incredible polling numbers. Yeah. Coming up here in just a little bit. Poll on economics.
8: Yeah.
7: And it says what we have always said. The majority of Americans are economically illiterate. We'll get to that coming up here in just a little bit. But, man, what a story this is coming out of Tennessee. Yeah. So many questions here. And this is I'll just read the headline from CBS. Tennessee's attempt to execute Krista Pike using lethal injection fails. Tennessee officials say Wednesday night they were unable to carry out the execution of Krista Pike, according to an emergency motion filed by her attorneys and media witnesses. She has been transported to an area hospital. Pike was slated to be the first woman executed in Tennessee in the last 200 years when the Supreme Court ruled earlier Wednesday that her execution could proceed. According to media witnesses, authorities appeared to give Pike two doses of phenobarbital, and she was still awake and snoring more than 40 minutes after the last dose. The Associated Press reported at 8:53 p.m. local time, there was an announcement to escort media witnesses out of the area. An emergency motion was filed by her attorneys with the U.S. District Court for the Eastern District of Tennessee to halt the execution. According to the motion, Pike had not lost consciousness and still has a heartbeat and was audibly snoring. Her attorneys noted that the curtain in the execution chamber had gone down twice. Now, nowhere do they say that, they don't say, you know, how the U.S. District Court, the Eastern District of Tennessee, how they responded, and if that's the reason she went to the hospital or that was right. The decision of, you know, the prison officials.
8: Right.
7: I don't know that here.
8: There was a reporter from WK.

0: We are Red Eye Radio. He is Eric Carly, and I'm Gary McNamara. Coming up on the bottom of the hour, the terrorist attack on that Dubai airliner going to Israel. We will get to that coming up here in a little bit. You saw that the FBI stopped a plot to attack the Texas Capitol building?
1: Yeah.
0: And that was because this guy was, again, ticked off at Israel.
1: Right. Right.
0: You know, so yeah, we'll get to all of those coming up, plus some incredible polling out there on a number of issues. First, economics. You know, you look at, you know, what one thing people haven't talked about, the last three polls of the Minnesota governor's race. One point.
1: Yeah. Yeah. I saw that.
0: One point. And, you know, what does that mean? It means that you can still win. You know, we've talked about where the Republicans are having problems, and a lot of the places are having problems is in red states. Now, Michigan with the, you know, Syed, you know, situation where he's up, that you may look at that as an exception. But if you're a strong candidate, and you look at the one poll showed that it's closer for Hochul than she would like.
1: Yeah.
0: You know, for that election. So we'll get to all those things coming up here. What else do we got? The Cornell 7.
1: Mm.
0: And since, you know, we have our podcast and everything else.
1: Yeah.
0: Podcast listeners are very wary of AI-generated hosts.
1: Wow.
0: We'll get to that.
1: We're real, by the way.
0: Yes.
2: 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Clear skies. We could see a shower or two as we head towards 6 a.m. Sunshine overall as we move into Thursday with a 60% chance for showers and thunderstorms. Our high around 90 degrees. Cloudy Thursday overnight with a 60% chance for showers and thunderstorms and a low 75. Friday right now, our rain chance still at 80%, a 70% chance for Friday overnight. 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
2: Fox News, I'm Ted Lindner. Tennessee authorities still trying to sort out what happened during a scheduled execution on Wednesday night. 50-year-old Christina Pike was slated to be put to death by lethal injection. Media witnesses say authorities appear to give Pike two doses of pentobarbital, but she was still awake more than 40 minutes after the last dose. Pike taken by ambulance to the hospital. The governor has suspended Tennessee's remaining scheduled executions for the year. And a co-pilot stabbing the captain on a flight from the UAE to Israel before passengers stormed the cockpit and stabilized the jet that had plunged 16,000 feet in a minute.
3: Israeli Prime Minister Benjamin Netanyahu saying not only was the attacker trying to deliberately sabotage the plane's systems, but he thinks he was attempting to crash the plane.
2: Fox's Jeff Paul. The jet made an emergency landing in Saudi Arabia where the Saudis arrested the co-pilot. 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
6: I'm Gianna Gelosi with your Fox True Crime Minute. Delphi murderer Richard Allen is appealing his 130-year sentence for killing two Indiana middle school girls, blaming psychosis from solitary confinement for his repeated confessions to his wife. Now his attorney wants a new trial. The 54-year-old was found guilty in 2024 of murdering eighth graders Abigail Williams and Liberty German, who were just 13 and 14, when their bodies were found in 2017 with their throats slit on a hiking trail in Delphi, Indiana. Allen repeatedly confessed to prison guards and psychologists, as well as several times to his wife, Kathy, in person, phone calls, letters. Allen's attorneys are now seeking to overturn his conviction, arguing he only confessed because he became severely mentally ill while locked in solitary confinement, where they say he smashed his head against cell walls, bathed in his toilet, ate paper, and covered his face and cell walls in feces. The judges will rule at a later date. There's more on this story at foxnews.com or subscribe to the Fox True Crime Podcast. I'm Gianna Gelosi with your Fox True Crime Minute.
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2: 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Gary McNamara and Eric Harley talk about everything from politics to social issues and news of the day. 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
3: All across America, we are Red Eye Radio. He is Eric Harley and I'm Gary McNamara. Good morning.
4: Hi.
3: Well, I was reading this story from a couple of different sources, and I was like at times going, well, wait a minute here. This doesn't make sense. And this is the story in Texas about the Texas Department of Public Safety has confirmed that officers have foiled a plan to attack the Texas State Capitol in Austin. According to the Texas DPS, officers received credible information about an individual planning a violent attack on the Texas State Capitol on Thursday, October 1st. That's today. Texas DBS and their Criminal Investigation Division special agents worked alongside the FBI to investigate the validity of the threat and the circumstances surrounding the attack. At around 3 a.m. on Wednesday, DPS SWAT arrested 40-year-old Benny Caldera Jr. at his residence about 15 miles northeast of downtown San Antonio. Texas DPS said the man was released on bond. The DPS said, and I went, you know, for $75,000, and I went, what are you talking about? You can't let somebody out on the street.
4: Right.
3: Have you checked their home for guns? What? Into federal custody.
4: Okay.
3: And it's like, right. Oh, okay. Yeah. It's like, what are you doing here? But released him into federal custody. A couple of articles didn't say that I was reading, and I'm like, What's the purpose of arresting somebody and then letting them be like out on the street if they plan to attack?
4: Yeah, yeah.
3: Caldera's friend told DPS officers that he said, I love you if you don't see me again, and explained that I'm going to the Capitol and I'm going to shoot it up, according to the arrest documents.
4: Wow.
3: Arrest documents further state that Caldera told his friend that he was angry at AIPAC, the American-Israeli Public Affairs Committee, and said these people have to be exterminated.
4: Wow.
3: He was held in the county jail on $75,000 bond, where he was charged with felony, terroristic threat against the public servant. Then, according to Texas DPS, on Wednesday evening, he was arrested by the FBI at the jail to face additional federal charges in connection with the possible planned attack. He was then

0: 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Clear skies. We could see a shower or two as we head towards 6 a.m. Sunshine overall as we move into Thursday with a 60% chance for showers and thunderstorms. Our high around 90 degrees. Cloudy Thursday overnight with a 60% chance for showers and thunderstorms and a low 75. Friday right now, our rain chance still at 80%, a 70% chance for Friday overnight. From the Coast Electric and Singing River Electric Weather Center, I'm Patty Steele.
1: This is Fox on Health. Football season is well underway, which means players ranging from youth leagues all the way to the pros are suiting up to hit the field, while experts look for ways to improve safety and player performance. John Desjardins is a professor in the bioengineering department at Clemson University. He says football helmets evolve over time to help improve safety for players of all ages. Through a combination of lab experiments and computer modeling, he and his team are able to recreate scenarios on the football field. And part of their latest project focuses on the noise heard inside football helmets when players collide and what the level of acoustic damage could be on a per-play basis. Meantime, even with safety advancements, experts are reminding athletes that helmets are not concussion-proof and it's up to the players to use them correctly, which can boost their chances of walking off the field. For more health news, go to foxnewshealth.com. I'm Lisa Brady with Fox on Health.
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0: This is not a fringe view on the left. I'm not telling you every Democrat feels that way. I just said that. That's not what I'm telling you. I'm just telling you got a choice in this election. And what happened last night should be a stark reminder that no matter what turns out to be the motive, and it looks pretty likely to be some terror event, but I want to apply the rule. I don't want to draw any conclusions. It's only fair to let all the facts come in. That if this does turn out to be an attempted hijacking and another 9/11 style attack that was averted, that they were going to crash this plane into Tel Aviv or Jerusalem or elsewhere, then folks, you got to start moving that national security issue up and up and up. You have to, because it doesn't matter the tax rate or anything else you pay if you're dead. He was some commentary on Iran yesterday by President Trump as well. Again, another issue that I know stokes a lot of passion in people, and I don't blame you at all. I don't blame you. We should always look with a critical eye on use of our brave men and women in our military and the allocation of those assets overseas, anywhere. But the numbers are clear, folks. The Iranians are losing this war. Even the New York Times is starting to acknowledge it now. Check this out.
1: Iran, in your opinion, about to give up, about to concede, surrender?
2: Well, they're doing very poorly. I don't know if they're going to give up yet, but they'll give up, but they're doing very poorly. You know, we took more oil out of the Hormuz Strait over the last couple of days than at any point in history, including long before we had the war to stop the nuclear weapon. And this is to stop the nuclear weapon. Iran will not have a nuclear weapon.
0: Hey, even the New York Times is belatedly, I'm not kidding, is belatedly, look at their X feed, starting to acknowledge that this Iranian war is not really going well for the Iranians at this point. We all wish it would have wrapped up sooner. War is unpredictable by its very nature. But folks, God forbid something like this, what happened, in this attempted hijacking were to happen here, you're going to see people's, and I hope it doesn't, God, please don't. I've never used the Lord's name in vain. But you're going to see people focus really quick. Listen, I'm going to talk about this really critical component coming up right now. You have a choice. The choice is a contrast. There are no perfect choices. There aren't, because we are fallible human beings. Not one of person listening here is God the Father, Jesus Christ. You're not. You're just not. We can't make perfect choices. There's a contrast, though. Folks, the contrast matters. You have no perfect choices in these coming elections. My personal, Mount Olympus of presidential, congressional, and Senate candidates, I would put Ronald Reagan at the top. Reagan's crushing of the Soviet Union. You know, maybe it's one of those Halcyon Day effects. However, even Reagan, there was stuff that got screwed up. Simpson-Mazzoli, the border was not really under control. You're never going to get a perfect candidate, but the record right now is clear. The rest of the show today, we're going to focus on that. We're going to give you facts and information you're not going to get from the lying left-wing media that should make that contrast crystal clear. More coming up.
3: 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Delphi murderer Richard Allen is appealing his 130-year sentence for killing two Indiana middle school girls, blaming psychosis from solitary confinement for his repeated confessions to his wife. Now his attorney wants a new trial. The 54-year-old was found guilty in 2024 of murdering eighth graders Abigail Williams and Liberty German, who were just 13 and 14, when their bodies were found in 2017 with their throats slit on a hiking trail in Delphi, Indiana. Allen repeatedly confessed to prison guards and psychologists, as well as several times to his wife, Kathy, in person, phone calls, letters. Allen's attorneys are now seeking to overturn his conviction, arguing he only confessed because he became severely mentally ill while locked in solitary confinement, where they say he smashed his head against cell walls, bathed in his toilet, ate paper, and covered his face and cell walls in feces. The judges will rule at a later date. 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I'm Gianna Gelosi with your Fox True Crime Minute.
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2: Fox News, I'm CJ Papa. Convicted killer Krista Pike survives two lethal injections at a Tennessee prison. Media witness to her execution attempt, Will Puckett.
3: Krista Gail Pike continued to blink on and off. She was smiling. She let out a couple of laughs during this process.
2: Fox's Ashley Strohmeyer.
4: Pike was hospitalized and the execution was

0: By the way.
1: So Julie Andrews wanted an Oscar for Mary Poppins, but not for The Sound of Music.
0: What?
1: I'm assuming. I'll let you fact check me on that.
0: All right, I'll fact check you.
1: It feels like she should have. How do you solve a problem like Maria? Anyway, 57 years old today, Zach Galifianakis. He was born in 1969, the comedian and actor best known as Alan in the Hangover trilogy and for his deliberately awkward interview series Between Two Ferns. Rod Carew, 81 today, Baseball Hall of Famer, seven-time American League batting champion and one of the greatest pure hitters in Major League Baseball history. Born in 1963, this slugger could swing it with the Oakland A's and the St. Louis Cardinals.
2: First and third, two out.
3: Oh! In the field! Number 70! How much more can you give us, Big Mac? Number 70!
1: Number 70 in 1998, the famous home run chase with Sammy Sosa, the summer that baseball came back. Mark McGwire, 63 today. Randy Quaid is 76. He was born in 1950, known for the last detail, Independence Day. And, of course, Cousin Eddie in the National Lampoon's Vacation movies. President Jimmy Carter, born on this day in 1924. Walter Matthau in 1920. Outlaw Bonnie Parker, born in 1910, October 1st, as was Supreme Court Chief Justice William Rehnquist. He was born in 1924. Back with you after this. It's Mornings with Richard Cross, Super Talk, Mississippi.
4: Good morning from the Traffic One Traffic Center. Traffic moving along smoothly right now. We are all clear with no accidents or major congestion. 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Mostly sunny skies in our forecast today with a 40% chance of rain and a high near 90 degrees. The wind's going to pick up as we move into the evening hours. Partly cloudy skies are expected tonight with a 20% chance of rain and a low of 77. Sunshine expected for Friday with a 70% chance for rain and thunderstorms early. Southeast winds at 5 to 10 miles per hour. From the Coast Electric and Singing River Electric Weather Center, I'm Patty Steele.
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1: The U.S. military will continue its presence in Greenland. President Trump signed an agreement with Greenland and Denmark to maintain a security-based relationship. The president gave the parameters in his address to the U.N. General Assembly, courtesy UNTV.
2: We will have the complete ability to do what is necessary to defend the American continent and also Europe and other places. No U.S. adversary will ever be permitted to establish a military presence.
1: The president detailed how that footprint will evolve.
2: Developing a large military presence in the appropriate locations. We'll be building two very major military bases.
1: Post-World War II, the U.S. Greenland presence dwindled from 17 bases there. Denmark's Prime Minister Mette Frederiksen called the deal one that can last forever. Gernal Scott, Fox News.
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7: I'm Kelly Bennett for Supertalk Mississippi News. The Harrison County Sheriff's Office seized 22 pounds of cocaine during a traffic stop on I-10 in Gulfport Tuesday. Chloe Rankin and her passenger, Jason Acevedo, who were both from Clearwater, Florida,

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0: Kratom products that led to this death. But all that is a guess. I mean, there's conversation and rumor and innuendo, and you hear this and that. Ultimately, we have to wait for the results. Law enforcement recovered more than 500 units of products believed to contain kratom-related substances along with THC products and other suspected controlled substances. This was in the controlled purchase. Two individuals were arrested and charged with three counts of possession of Schedule 1 controlled substances with intent to distribute. These investigations are far from over. We are awaiting the official autopsy and toxicology findings from the Mississippi State Medical Examiner's Office and associated forensic testing to help determine the cause and manner of each death. Until those results are received and evaluated, we will not speculate about what substances, if any, contributed to these deaths. Law enforcement throughout this entire process has been professional, and they could not have been clear. They are not making assumptions. But law enforcement is well within its right to say, hey, this synthetic kratom, which is illegal in a lot of places in Mississippi, is bad news. Don't buy your drugs at a gas station or a retail store. That's what they're saying over and over. But the Kratom people are like, how dare you say this about us?
1: 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Traffic moving along smoothly right now. We are all clear. No accidents, no major congestion. 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From the Traffic One Traffic Center, I'm Patty Steele. 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Mostly sunny skies in our forecast today with a 40% chance of rain and a high near 90 degrees. The wind's going to pick up as we move into the evening hours. Partly cloudy skies are expected tonight with a 20% chance of rain and a low of 77. Sunshine expected for Friday with a 70% chance for rain and thunderstorms early. Southeast winds at 5 to 10 miles per hour. From the Coast Electric and Singing River Electric Weather Center, I'm Patty Steele.
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0: Welcome to the dating game, where Jane will choose one of three bachelors depending on their answers. Jane, your first question.
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1: Ew.
0: Man number two.
3: A college?
1: Weirdo.
0: Man number three. Double shop.
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0: Man number three. 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
1: Ooh, he's smart.
0: Last question, Jane.
1: Where would you buy me healing crystals?
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0: Man number two.
3: The bottom of an ocean?
1: Don't hold your breath.
0: Man number three.
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0: And we may go after some of these creators and public figures in their home state.
1: The big fish in this, in my mind, would be Ben Crump as the leader of that side of the legal team for some of the things that he has said. Do you anticipate that that lawsuit, if there indeed there is one against Ben Crump, will ever see the inside of a courtroom?
0: I think it will.
1: Okay. We will certainly stay tuned. You said soon. Do you have a timeline on when these lawsuits officially will be filed?
0: Well, I guess your audience is just going to have to keep tuning in to Super Talk Mississippi to find out.
1: I did not ask him to say that. We will keep our eyes out. Tyler, thank you for your time this morning. Tyler Cox, attorney representing three of the friends of Nolan Wells in the Ocean Springs area. We'll talk soon. Thanks.
0: Thank you, man.
2: This is Fox on Health. It's important for young people, especially in adolescence, to build healthy relationships with their peers. Experts say a life without those positive connections can expose them to potential mental health challenges. The World Health Organization defines adolescence as the phase of life between childhood and adulthood from ages 10 to 19, calling it a unique stage of human development and an important time for laying the foundations of good health. Hannah Schachter, an associate professor of psychology at Wayne State University, says relationships are a key part of an adolescent's well-being, and those with positive friendships tend to show lower risk for things like depression, even physical health symptoms or academic difficulties, both in the short term and sometimes even into adulthood. She also says one potential positive from social media is that it's another way for young people to interact and build connections. For more health news, go to foxnewshealth.com. I'm Lisa Brady with Fox on Health.
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8: I'm Kelly Bennett for Super Talk Mississippi News. More settlement money is coming to Mississippi. Wednesday, Attorney General Len Fitch announced that a settlement agreement has been reached with Abbott Laboratories. Abbott allegedly sold infant formula and nutritional therapy products to government health programs that failed to meet state and federal safety standards. Abbott will pay $348.7 million to the U.S. to resolve the allegations and another $35.5 million to states for claims related to Medicaid programs. Mississippi will receive over $770,000 in restitution. Federal and state governments allege that Abbott failed to disclose test results that indicated the presence of contamination at a facility in Michigan. For more details, log on to

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7: 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Reminder for you that on Thursday of this week, that is October 1st, Middays with Gerard Gibbert is at the 2026 Energy Expo and Job Fair at the Trademark in Jackson. 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It's brought to you by the Mississippi Department of Employment Security, the Governor's Job Fair Network, and Entergy Mississippi. And next week, Middays will be at the Biloxi Town Green. That's next Wednesday. As America's biggest block party returns to the coast, it's cruising the coast. It's back and bigger than ever, celebrating its 30th anniversary all along the Mississippi Gulf Coast, October 4th through October 11th. If you have $1,000 to spare and possess a willingness to serve as a lab rat in pursuit of automotive automation, David Day, you can buy a kit from Comma to retrofit your grocery getter with autonomous driving-ready sensors and cameras. It is DIY Waymo.
8: What, you're saying you could turn your own vehicle into a self-driving car?
7: Correct.
8: Oh, man, I can see that working really well in tailgate mode. Can you imagine? Just engage tailgate mode. Just talk to it, you know?
7: Have you seen a Waymo?
8: I'm not in person, but yeah, I've seen the video, yeah.
7: I have not ridden in one. We've been in some cities that that have them, and you do a double take. You're like, hold on, it

0: feel about him deserves a lot of credit, because he is the architect of building working relationships between Middle Eastern countries that historically have hated each other, did not cooperate, did not coexist, did not have business relationships, did not have aviation relationships. And Donald Trump, through his work and his diplomacy in the Middle East, primarily through economic projects, has created relationships that exist between those countries that allowed yesterday to happen in a way that even 10 years ago would not have been possible. That was a great point that Eric Erickson made on his show.
1: 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Mostly sunny skies in our forecast today with a 40% chance of rain and a high near 90 degrees. The wind's going to pick up as we move into the evening hours. Partly cloudy skies are expected tonight with a 20% chance of rain and a low of 77. Sunshine expected for Friday with a 70% chance for rain and thunderstorms early. Southeast winds at 5 to 10 miles per hour. From the Coast Electric and Singing River Electric Weather Center, I'm Patty Steele.
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0: This is Fox on Health. Football season is well underway, which means players ranging from youth leagues all the way to the pros are suiting up to hit the field, while experts look for ways to improve safety and player performance. John Desjardins is a professor in the bioengineering department at Clemson University. He says football helmets evolve over time to help improve safety for players of all ages. Through a combination of lab experiments and computer modeling, he and his team are able to recreate scenarios on the football field. And part of their latest project focuses on the noise heard inside football helmets when players collide and what the level of acoustic damage could be on a per-play basis. Meantime, even with safety advancements, experts are reminding athletes that helmets are not concussion-proof, and it's up to the players to use them correctly, which can boost their chances of walking off the field. For more health news, go to foxnewshealth.com. I'm Lisa Brady with Fox on Health.
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10: 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If you've been injured and need legal representation, call Mama Justice for a free consultation at 662-883-6262. The summer of 2026 has solidified itself as the warmest summer on record in the 132 years since experts started tracking the heat in 1895. Mississippians had to deal with heat index readings in the triple digits for much of August, following a record hot July. According to NOAA, it was the hottest August on record for the contiguous United States. On the precipitation side, portions of the Midwest and Ohio Valley region saw higher precipitation totals, while the southern plains and lower Mississippi Valley received below average precipitation.
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0: There's a brighter light. There is more attention that is being shined on the Senate race between Cindy-Eyed Smith and Scott Colomb. A couple of things from Scott Colomb in the news in the last couple of days that stand out a little bit. And I would think that both of these things are items that Senator Cindy Hyde Smith's campaign would seize on. When you're in campaign season, it doesn't take a lot. It doesn't take a major announcement or a major gaffe or a major statement for one campaign or the other to jump all over it. So there's a story a couple of days ago. Democrat U.S. Senate candidate Scott Colomb called for a temporary ban on new data centers in Mississippi. I feel like I've gone back and forth between data and data. I guess both are acceptable. Here's what Scott Colomb said at a press conference. The reality is the consequences of data centers in Mississippi are already here. We're seeing it in our power bills. We're seeing it where we live. We're seeing it where we pray. Are we? We know that there has been a lot that has been made of the noise related to the turbines in DeSoto County. And there's been a lot of pushback within the DeSoto County area about the data center project there. We have these massive projects that are happening in Madison County and in Warren County. And we just spoke with Commissioner Wayne Carr for the Southern District Public Service Commission about concerns related to data centers. And the biggest concern is financial. Because there are two sides of the financial piece to the data center conversation, right? There is the side that proponents are championing about the massive amount of tax revenue that will be coming to local communities, to counties, and specifically to school districts. And we've outlined some of those numbers in recent weeks. But the other side of that is the concern that inevitably our energy costs are going to rise. Our bills that we receive on a monthly basis, what we pay for power, is going to go up as a result of the increased need for power for data centers. Something that we have said in the past, and I think bears repeating, is energy prices are going to rise. If you look at what people paid for electricity in the 1960s or the 70s or the 80s or the 90s or the 2000s compared to where they are today, our rates are higher today than they were in the past. But so is everything else that we consume. So is everything else that we buy. Milk costs more, eggs cost more, building materials cost more, gasoline costs more, diesel costs more. Everything costs more than it did months ago, years ago, decades ago. And our cost for electricity is not immune to the fact that the cost of everything is going up. There's a difference in natural price progression and our rates spiked because a data center is going in my county or my city and they're using more power and so we're having to pay more. It is a reasonable distinction. It's a logical distinction. It is not necessarily a distinction that you are going to hear talked about on the campaign trail, because that doesn't quite check the box or fill the narrative that you want to amplify to potential voters. You want to say something like, the reality is the consequences of data centers in Mississippi are already here. We're seeing it in our power bills. Except for the fact that we're not. We are not seeing rising energy costs in Mississippi related specifically to the construction of data centers. You can believe that or not, and that's fine. But we have talked to the people who are involved in this on a daily basis. Haley Fisackerly, president and CEO of Entergy Mississippi, they've talked about the deals that they have signed and the fact that those costs won't be passed on to customers. We just heard it from Wayne Carr. He said it's something that people are very concerned about. And our job with the Public Service Commission is to closely watch that and make sure that the construction of these data centers and the contract that they've signed and the pledges that they have made are being carried out in the way that they were said that they were going to be carried out. Now, on the CSpire text line, here you go. Not a good argument, Richard. The GOP has failed, and it got us in a war, and inflation got swirly. Be better. At no point in the last 5 minutes did I say that inflation was not real, that we are not in a war that has driven up the cost of energy. We are specifically talking about right now the statement that Scott Colomb made, where he said, with regard to data centers, let me read the quote directly, the reality is the consequences of data centers in Mississippi are already here. We're seeing it in our power bills. We're seeing it where we live. We're seeing it where we pray. So, sir or madam, ma'am, who sent that text message, you are trying to twist what I say or what I said to fit your narrative. You can believe that the GOP has failed you. You can believe that Donald Trump has failed you. You can believe that our representation in Congress has failed you. You can say that we're in a war that we shouldn't be in. You can say that tariffs had led to rising costs. All of those things you can say, and you can be accurate in saying them. But if we are talking about a specific issue and you say, Richard, that's a bad argument, be better. No, you're not paying attention to what I just said. I picked a specific quote on a specific issue that Scott Colomb said, and I think he's off base on that particular quote. Scott Colomb is not, in this particular instance, campaigning on Republicans have gotten us into a war that we shouldn't be in. Republican policies have caused prices to go up. He specifically is talking about data centers here, and he says power bills have already gone up. We're seeing the consequences of data centers already in our power bills. His quote, not mine. That does not appear to be a true statement. Another interesting piece with Scott Colomb, in conversations with me on this show, Scott Colomb has tried to differentiate himself from other Democrats as being more of a representative of Mississippi than what other national Democrats might be. And he has tried to distance himself from politicians who really line up with the DSA, the Democratic Socialists of America. That may have changed a touch earlier this week when Scott Colomb got a shout out from Angie Nixon. Angie Nixon is a candidate for Congress in the state of Florida. She posted on X, hey, folks, the entire South has something to say. We need investments into all of our campaigns. I'm excited to see Scott Colomb's race in Mississippi being placed on the map by the folks in Washington. If the people invest in our campaign, then we will. Scott Colomb responded to that message by saying, "Bless you, Angie Nixon. I've been blown away with your grassroots movement and your relentless focus on the needs of working people. You're also taking it to the corrupt regime in D.C. Folks, it ain't a competition between states. It's a movement to beat the brakes off these enablers everywhere. The efforts to distance himself, Scott Colomb's efforts, from the Democratic Socialists of America took a hit with that statement. Even if it's just an individual statement, when he aligns with Angie Nixon, who is running on a socialist platform. Will it matter? Is it going to affect it? I don't know. We'll see. We're back after this.
1: From the Traffic One Traffic Center, taking a final look this morning. We are working an accident on I-10 at the 46 eastbound. Expect a delay if you are in that area. 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From the Traffic One Traffic Center, I'm Patty Steele. 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Mostly sunny skies in our forecast today with a 40% chance of rain and a high near 90 degrees. The wind's going to pick up as we move into the evening hours. Partly cloudy skies are expected tonight with a 20% chance of rain and a low of 77. Sunshine expected for Friday with a 70% chance for rain and thunderstorms early. Southeast winds at 5 to 10 miles per hour. 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
1: Common good. Commune. That is how socialism begins. On its four-lane highway straight to communism. Common good, commune, community, communism. They're all tied together. We finish with this today. We know that Mississippi has become a very business-friendly state. Area Development, a national magazine specializing in economic development, has ranked Mississippi 12th in the nation overall for top states for doing business in 2026. Mississippi had a ranking of 11th last year. The top 10 currently: Georgia 1, Texas 2, Tennessee 3, North Carolina 4, Ohio 5. 6 through 10, South Carolina, Alabama, Virginia, Louisiana, Michigan. So if I am counting correctly, that is 8 of the top 10, 7 of the top 10 are red states. North Carolina is pretty purple. Virginia is increasingly blue, and Michigan is blue. The others, pretty solidly red, although in Georgia, you do have two Democrat senators despite having a Republican governor. Two senators that seem to be gaining a stranglehold on those seats as Republicans have not been able to put a good candidate up against either Raphael Warnock or John Ossoff. When Brian Kemp, the governor of Georgia, decided that he was not going to run for Senate, Republicans were doomed in the Peach State. Thanks for being with us. Covered a lot of ground this morning. David Day, thank you to you, sir.
2: Quite welcome. Thank you.
1: And to all of you for listening, interacting, connecting with us on the C Spire text line, we say thank you. It's Mornings with Richard Cross on Super Talk Mississippi, presented by Community Bank. Have a great Thursday.
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4: Fox News, I'm Angelo Bavaro. New details after passengers on board a flight to Israel helped stop an apparent hijacking attempt.
5: We know after the co-pilot stabbed the captain of the flight, the jet plummeted more than 14,000 feet. The injured pilot had the wherewithal to open the cockpit door. That's when the passengers jumped into action, making their way into the cockpit, subduing the pilot who was attempting to crash the jet.
4: Fox's Trey Yingst. President Trump turning on midterm mode in Texas.
6: The president kicking off his 32-day blitz in the Lone Star State. He's heading to the Peterbilt Motors factory in Denton today, where he'll be highlighting what he argues is a manufacturing boom.
4: Fox's Jackie Heinrich. Elon Musk taking on a new role in the Trump administration, this time helping the Pentagon select weapons and tech for troops. 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

0: Hope Squad, this incredible effort that happened after these wave of teen suicides here in Coastal Mississippi. And I've also had a show as well with James Bordelon, who's a project manager at Bollinger Mississippi Shipbuilding, and about the personal challenges he has had with the passing of his wife by suicide. We'll remind you some of that, but we'll also talk about the kind of efforts that are happening to stay focused on it so that we're giving people the help that they need to get when they're under enormous pressure. So without any further ado, let me welcome my friend Paige Roberts and also James Bordelon back to the show. How you guys doing?
1: Good. We're good. Thanks.
0: So Paige, you are the president of a really important organization here in Coastal Mississippi, and James serves as a vice president of that organization. We'll get into some of the work that you guys are doing, but kind of give a sense of what that volunteer work is all about.
1: Well, Jackson County for years had Singing River Services as their mental health agency for both Jackson and George counties. And then a couple years ago, they decided to split that and have Singing River Services go to George County only. And that is when the Jackson County Board of Supervisors created the South Mississippi Mental Health Center. I became the president of that board, and along with four other commissioners, we set the policy and moved forward to make sure that Jackson County has the access it needs to quality mental health care. And as you mentioned, Ricky, James serves as the vice president.
0: So, James, you and I have spent time on our show together, as I mentioned, telling your story. It's a situation, as I wrote in my book, Finding Hope, it's about making your pain your mission. But you certainly have done that, haven't you?
2: I'll tell you what, it's been encouraging to read your book, because I think I've been living out that adage of turning pain into purpose. And so I appreciate you putting it into words and helping me articulate it better than I could do myself.
0: Well, I appreciate you saying that. But the truth is that your story and so many like it are the reasons why we have a chance to save people. I often say about my book is that my goal, I've had my 15 minutes of fame. My goal with my book was to address life storms, giving people practical lifelines, and ultimately save lives. That's what I hope to do from it. And I know that that's what you're hoping to do too, as a result of, terrible pain that your family had to endure, and then the work that you're doing today, not just through the mental health organization, but just in general. It's really important to you, isn't it?
2: I think you're striking at the heart of the matter here. Why do we do what we do? I'm very passionate about the work that I'm doing with the South Mississippi Mental Health Center. I believe in it fervently, as does Paige. And so, I mean, serving the residents of Jackson County, but investing in all aspects of South Mississippi Mental Health Center, ensuring that it's successful as a business, ensuring that the providers, the practitioners have what they need, that you have a solid foundation as an organization, working with the county officials. And that's important. All of those pieces, are part of the puzzle so that the people in Jackson County can get the help that they need. So, yes, you're right. I'm have endured quite a bit, but I am trying to take that and channel it in a positive direction now, to help people.
0: So, James, for people who did not hear our story back in July, we don't have to go through every detail, but why don't you kind of give the elevator speech on what your wife faced and sort of the aftermath of all that?
2: Sure. I was in the Army for a decade before I got into shipbuilding. While I was in the Army, I was gone a lot. The work I was doing in Special Forces had me gone overseas and then, within the United States, training all the time. The more that I was gone, I'd come home and I was recognizing these signs, and that she was struggling. She was struggling with me being gone. She was struggling being a single parent. She was struggling mightily, and not a lot of people knew it. I mean, Jen was kind of a public figure in her own right. And I would come in and I would see this. And so that led to my decision to, exit from the military and spend more time being with her and raising kids and getting more of a normal job, if you will, getting into shipbuilding. But even then, she was struggling with depression and bipolarism and substance abuse. And

0: and addiction and all of those things that a lot of people struggle with that we don't talk about as much. And so I think now I have this opportunity to talk to people about those struggles, what it's like to struggle when seeing another individual struggle, trying to help them, trying to be there for them. Those are difficult issues. I mean, but you write about it, you know, time and time again, story after story in your book. And I mean, we're human beings at the end of the day. Like one of my adages is humans are more important than hardware. It's important in business. It's important in life. It's important to the people in Jackson County. And that's why we're doing what we're doing, you know, being on the board of the mental health center, is so that you can help people and get them access, get them resources, get them somebody they can talk to, whether it's medication or a provider or services in the schools or services with the, you know, law enforcement and first responders. This is how you build a community, because people are people, like we were joking about, before we got on air. Human beings are human beings. It's okay to struggle. It's okay to talk about that. And it's okay to be there and share your own experiences so that you can connect with somebody. And, you know, I mean, it's kind of what empathy is to say that I understand you, I see you, I hear you, and I'm here to help.
1: So, Paige, when you hear James talking about this, you know, again, we can write about making pain your mission all day long, but when you watch someone like James articulate solutions and articulate what the community can do to come together to help people who may be really hurting. And what's interesting is that, as I said at the very beginning of my book, everyone's going through something. But it's true that everyone is, and some people need more help than others. And having mechanisms in place to help people to know that there are pathways out there to help them through their darkness, that's what this is all about, isn't it?
2: Oh, it is. And I'm so proud of and honored to work alongside James and to call him friend as well, because his story is, as you said, admittedly painful, but it's also very poignant. And I want to take a minute to recognize something key about it. And of the three of us, I can say this because it has to do with the female experience. You know, Jen also, according to James, struggled with postpartum aspects of her depression. They have the three little boys, and that is a real thing. The other thing is that females especially can be very high functioning. Jen was Miss Ole Miss. She completed law school, I think, during one of her pregnancies. Just very high functioning, beloved, and yet she struggled deeply. And it's something that people sometimes just don't realize. And that goes back to what you're saying, Ricky, that we all have something. And it's important, I think, to be real about it and how we are feeling and how we are dealing with those feelings.
1: Yeah, yeah. Listen, I was looking this morning, just preparing for this show, and suicide is the third leading cause of death for Mississippians ages 10 to 24. You just think about that for a minute. Statewide, about 421 lives a year. An estimated 107,000 Mississippians have had suicidal thoughts. You know, one of the reasons why, Paige, after you read the initial version of my book and then in conversations with people like Emma Benoit, who is just an incredible angel, suicide attempt survivor, who helped me also think about a broader focus for my book, is that when you think about first responders, one of the leading causes of death for first responders is suicide. You think about farmers. Farmers are dying at a rate so much greater than the national average because of the stresses that they're under. You know, we've just got to be honest about this conversation and say it's okay to talk about this. I mean, you and I have said this many times, and we'll pick it up on the other side here. But when you talk about suicide, it doesn't cause suicide. It's something we need to just articulate and be aware of and not run from. It's a storm that a lot of people are facing.

0: And we need to put mechanisms in place to let them know that they can be helped, like calling 988, for example. When we come back on the other side, we'll continue our conversation with Paige and James. We'll see you right after this.
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0: Welcome back to the Ricky Matthews Show. I'm thrilled to be joined today with Paige Roberts. She's the CEO of the Jackson County Chamber and a really consummate volunteer and leader in the community in a number of different ways, including the mental health community. And James Bordelon, who is a project manager at Bollinger Mississippi Shipbuilding, just incredible company here in coastal Mississippi. People tend to think about Ingalls a lot, but Bollinger is growing rapidly, and the work that they're doing is really, really impressive. And James, of course, works there. And because of a family tragedy in his life, he is also a consummate leader and volunteer in the mental health community as well. You know, when we went to break, though, Paige, we started to kind of mention some of the statistics. And what do you have access to? What are you hearing from experts about why we should be focused on suicide prevention these days?
12: Well, I think we're losing the numbers game. I heard an interview by someone in the mental health world out of Gulfport a couple weeks ago, and he was talking about Mississippi's suicide numbers being toward the top for the nation. You mentioned numbers for ages 10 to 24, but the reality is even older than 24.

0: All ages are experiencing darkness, if you will, or despair, just something that's actually the antithesis of your book, Ricky, finding hope. We have a society, I think, that loses hope. There's a lot of reasons for that. But during the break, I think that James made an excellent point about the data. And once we find it, what we're responsible for. James, you want to mention that?
1: Sure. The data is there, and I think it's staring us in the face. I mean, look, one suicide is too many. But look at where Mississippi is per capita. You look at where Jackson County is. I mean, as human beings, we're struggling. And if we try to act like we aren't, then we're lying to ourselves. And I think it's indicative of kind of how we live our lives. You know, do we sweep our problems under the rug, or do we address them head on, be transparent about them, be vulnerable, be able to ask for help? I think that's strength as opposed to weakness. And so we're having a conversation about it, but what Paige and I are doing on the board for South Mississippi Mental Health is to try to give people resources, give them access, give them care so that they have a place to go. You got a phone number, you got a provider, you've got medication, you have access to good quality care down in Jackson County. And I believe in that fervently.
0: One of the things, Ricky, that I often hear after and heard this actually from an assistant district attorney last week, that he hears it from people when someone in the family has taken their own life, the family will often say, I thought there was an issue, or I knew there was an issue. I just didn't know where to go or what to do. And that pains me more than anything, because as James just mentioned, at the very least, call the South Mississippi Mental Health Center. And you don't have to be a resident of Jackson County to have someone answer that phone and help you find help. We, in the 21st century, we should not still have this issue where people don't know where to get help. I understand the resources are fewer than the demand, but they're there, and there are people willing to help you get the help you need.
2: Well, one of the things, Paige, and coming back to James's story, one of the things that was so powerful about James's story is that he saw signs and he began to approach them. And he made career decisions based on it. And still, he didn't find success. And he knows. I mean, listen, one of the things that Tony Jones said to me, and I think it's so powerful. In fact, I edited my book to add this in here, because his son, Preston, as you know, had very, very tough situation, multiple attempts, and ultimately he did take his own life. And Tony's been on a mission. He's funding Hope Squads, and he's speaking about it every opportunity he gets. One of the things he says is that in cases like yours, Paige, focused on this, and then Hope Squad, and in cases like James, who has gone through what he has gone through but still giving back to the community, in cases like Tony's, where he is pouring his heart and soul into helping to save others to the extent that he can. He said, you're not going to save everybody, but you're going to save a lot of people. And I think families need to recognize that you will be amazed if you just pay attention to the signs. You'll be amazed that you can make a difference. One of the things that I wrote about, and I know you and I have talked about this before, and James, you know this as well, we rush through life. We spend too much time looking at our phone screens these days. We don't look up from our phone screens. We see it in the kids we talk to who are involved in Hope Squad, that if they'll just look up and make eye contact with someone, it's amazing how powerful eye contact can be. You don't even need to say a word in some cases. Just let someone know they're there, and that you're there, and that they're real, and that you see them. That can be so powerful. But more than anything, if you see signs, be aware of it. Paige, that rings so true, doesn't it?
0: Well, you know, these things allow us to be the, I'm holding up a phone for the radio listeners. They have made us more connected in ways than any of us could ever imagine. And yet we're the least connected as humans as we've ever been. You know, Generation Z's nickname is the loneliest generation. And I would argue that the world is a lonelier place the more technologically connected we've been, because we are missing that eye contact, the real humanity of it. James often refers to feeling seen, and are we making other people feel seen through our work? Well, seeing involves getting your head out of the phone and connecting directly with someone's head and heart.
2: What comes to mind as you hear her talk about that, James?
1: I couldn't agree more. Whether it's business, personal, parenting, to look somebody in the eye and connect with them, to validate. I mean, that's what active listening is. But to validate people and let them feel seen and heard doesn't mean we have to agree. Doesn't mean that they're right, that you're right. All of that, there's an element there of feeling seen and heard that's validating, that lets people know that they have somebody that's listening to them, that's somebody that they can talk to. And so you're right, it's a double-edged sword, the devices that we're using to get our message out to people to say that, you know, you have a resource and you have a lifeline, are the same devices that we can get lost in that make us feel like we, you know, it causes us to lose hope and feel alone and isolated and those types of things. So it's the nature of modern technology is a double-edged sword.
2: It really is. Paige, I think about what Emma Benoit told us, and as part of her talk about silence will never keep you safe, and that is that she felt deep depression that really no one knew about, and she ultimately attempted suicide and was paralyzed as a result of it. She fought her way back to get some of her body back, but she is quick to point out that the phone was not helpful to her depression, that the role social media played was not beneficial to her situation. So you have not only the issue of we're the most connected society in history, and also some of the most lonely, but on top of that, when you add to the issues of perfectionism and all the other things, you know what, Paige, that's not just a teen thing. That affects all demographics in some way or another, but it's true, isn't it?
0: Well, sure. I mean, perfectionism is a killer, and it almost killed Emma. And that's what she talks about. And she talks, too, about toxic positivity. James and I were discussing this yesterday about how we respond to people, that we don't just say, oh, it'll get better, or so-and-so has it worse, but rather acknowledging where that person is. We don't have to agree with it or think that that's as big a deal to us, as long as we acknowledge that it's a big deal to them. Whatever their feelings are, it's okay to feel them. And that's where I think when we talk about being vulnerable, it's also how do we respond to those who are being vulnerable to or with us?
2: Yeah. Well, that's a very powerful thing. Go ahead, James.
1: If you'll allow me to second that, I mean, rationale by comparison is dangerous. Whether or not you're working in a professional setting and say, oh, this situation wasn't as bad as mine, or if we're looking at it and saying my situation was tougher than somebody else's, or I'm not as good as what I perceive on social media. This idea of comparison and perfectionism, and it's okay to be a human being and have feelings and express those feelings and have somebody be there to hear and to validate those feelings.
2: We'll pick it up right there when we come back on the other side with James and Paige. We'll see you right after this.

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6: 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You can also use apps like Gas Buddy, Waze, and AAA to find cheaper gas at nearby stations. 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
7: I'm Gianna Gelosi with your Fox True Crime Minute. Delphi murderer Richard Allen is appealing his 130-year sentence for killing two Indiana middle school girls, blaming psychosis from solitary confinement for his repeated confessions to his wife. Now his attorney wants a new trial. The 54-year-old was found guilty in 2024 of murdering eighth graders Abigail Williams and Liberty German, who were just 13 and 14, when their bodies were found in 2017 with their throats slit on a hiking trail in Delphi, Indiana. Allen repeatedly confessed to prison guards and psychologists, as well as several times to his wife, Kathy, in person, phone calls, letters. Allen's attorneys are now seeking to overturn his conviction, arguing he only confessed because he became severely mentally ill while locked in solitary confinement, where they say he smashed his head against cell walls, bathed in his toilet, ate paper, and covered his face and cell walls in feces. The judges will rule at a later date. There's more on this story at foxnews.com or subscribe to the Fox True Crime Podcast. I'm Gianna Gelosi with your Fox True Crime Minute.
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0: Coast Electric and Singing River Electric. Mostly sunny skies in our forecast today with a 40% chance of rain and a high near 90 degrees. The wind's going to pick up as we move into the evening hours. Partly cloudy skies are expected tonight with a 20% chance of rain and a low of 77. Sunshine expected for Friday with a 70% chance for rain and thunderstorms early. Southeast winds at 5 to 10 miles per hour. From the Coast Electric and Singing River Electric Weather Center, I'm Patty Steele.
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3: Welcome back to the Ricky Matthews Show from the Citizens Bank Studio. We're visiting with two really important leaders in the community, James Bordelon, who is actually a project manager at Bollinger Mississippi Shipbuilding, and Paige Roberts, who's the president and CEO of the Jackson County Chamber. And they're both, you know, consummate volunteers, but especially focused on the mental health community. We just this is October 1st, so we're just looking back on September as Suicide Prevention Month. But truth is, this is something we should be focused on all the time. And in James's case, sadly, he lost his wife to suicide. And Paige has been a phenomenal leader for us as we have responded to the teen suicides that affected Jackson County. And you also think about the work that, in general, that Jackson County has done around mental health. We're very aware that this show is being listened to by people across the state. So this is not a geographically focused conversation, to be quite frank with you. This is something that should apply to any community, no matter where you are. So listen carefully to some of the messages that come out of this. Hey, one other thing I just want to mention about, James, you were talking about this notion of comparison and perfectionism and why it could actually be dangerous. That's something that that Emma really, really pushed hard on. You mentioned it, Paige, when we talked to Emma. That's a really important part of her overall story, the notion of toxic positivity. This notion of just kind of patting them on the head and saying, you know, it's okay. You know, this is just a stage you're going through. Everything will be okay. That's really not the way to deal with that, is it, Paige?
4: No, and you and I have often talked about Brené Brown and her work, whether it's Daring Greatly or Dare to Lead, or she has a book called The Gift of Imperfection. And she also talks about meeting the person where they are, acknowledging that, yeah, I can see why you would feel sad, or I'm sorry that you're angry about this, and kind of sitting with the person to let them be able to feel it in a safe space. It's just so important. And as we hurry through life, we're noticing it in others less, and we're noticing it in ourselves less, because everything's just a hurry. And hurry is violence to the soul, as I shared with you from the book I read, The Ruthless Elimination of Hurry. I think that's important to keep in mind, too, that as we slow down and we recognize each other and ourselves, that is a win. And reminding ourselves that, as you and James both just mentioned, comparison is the thief of joy. I have a hard time with the concept of happiness, but I do understand moments of joy. And to think of something that steals my joy, I know that that is not healthy.
3: Listen, I have a speech to give Monday for, it's going to be to 300 people who are involved in helping others. And I'm looking forward to it. I've really reflected a lot about what I wrote about. I think one of the key things that emerged from writing this book is this notion that hope goes through stages, you know, and we can be at any stage in any given day. You know, the first is the ember of hope. And to me, that is the sort of the first step. And I think if you're alive, you've got an ember of hope in you, and it's just waiting for you to breathe life into it, or for someone else to breathe life into it. Then there's the forge. And a lot of people,

0: based on their work or their experience or whatever their situation may be, may spend an awful lot of time in the Forge. I think of people who are going through substance abuse challenges and addiction. They may spend a lot of time in the Forge, and we shouldn't give up on people who are in the Forge. Sometimes people give up on themselves when they're in the Forge because it's difficult. But there is pain in that moment, but there is also scars that come from it. And I think that people see ultimately find light in their scars. And when they finally do, and Paige, you have done that. You have found light in your scars such that you see it. That may be the joy that you're talking about, the opportunity to be able to help others. It can be expressed in different ways, but people see that light in you because of what you're doing to try to give back to others. I mean, certainly you think about the work that you did in the wake of discovering Hope Squad and getting that funded and all the work that we've done in that arena. In a way that's so there's the ember and there's the Forge, and then there's the glow where we're beginning to see light in the scars. And then there's the wildfire where we're passing hope forward to others. That's certainly what you're doing. That doesn't mean that something's not going to occur in your life today that pushes you back to the beginning again. You know, we're all through these stages constantly. There may have been a time in your life, James, where you felt a tremendous amount of hope, but then, you know, things happen and you're back just praying that you can find an ember of hope that you can give back to your kids. And now what's happened is you've worked your way through that. I see the light in the scars. The light emanates greatly from you. This feeling, this mission that you're in to want to give hope to other people and to help them see that there are mechanisms that are being put in place, whether it's as important as a 988 number, whether it's a number to call a crisis hotline in Jackson County, or what any number of other things. Just having this conversation is an example of passing hope forward to other people. But you know, Paige, I see that in you. But in your life, that can be complicated at times because you've had your own struggles along the way, haven't you?
1: Yes, I have struggled with depression for decades. But again, I have good healthcare providers. I have good medication, cognitive therapy that I've been doing for years. So I have resources, and that's what James and I work so hard to make sure that people have those. You know, I think I relate in many ways to James's story that was Jen's story, even though I never knew Jen, because I know what it's like to be able to succeed and achieve at an amazing level, but at the very same time feel like it's not good enough or that it's a fraud of some kind. You know, there's imposter syndrome that people talk about. There are just so many layers, and I have what's called dysthymia, which is an underlying low-grade depression all the time. And then are there things that will trigger it? Yes. But I am aware of those things and able to reach out and get the resources that I need when I need them. And I think, James, you have thoughts about this too, about, you know, what's really important in understanding what people are going through.
2: Yeah, if there's one thing I could communicate to the leaders is that a sense of awareness is important. But a sense of awareness is going to illustrate the positives and the negatives. It's going to illustrate those feelings of, you know, we were talking about comparison earlier, feelings of inadequacy. Our insecurities are going to come out. I mean, we're human beings with human emotions and human feelings. But one of the things that both of you guys mentioned is, you know, what your support system is. And that's vitally important there, whether it's your friends or your family or your, you know, the professionals that you open up to. It's vitally important to know that you have somebody that you can talk to. And I think that's kind of what we're talking about today is, you know, communicating to people, to the listeners, that there are resources out there, both in Jackson County and the state and you know, nationwide, of you got a number that you can call and somebody will pick that up, or having a friend that you can talk to about this type of thing. It's a challenge.
0: Hey, Paige, we'll start this on this side and I'll finish the story on the other, but probably one of the most powerful personal learnings that I got in writing my book was the conversation and getting to know Brian Lamar, who was an Army veteran. And, you know, he was very, very close to committing or taking his own life. And, what saved it was an image of his mother in his head, a chaplain, an Army chaplain who provided some guidance to him, his friends who helped provide sort of a network that they wanted him there and they towed him. So, and he worked his way through it. And one of the things he said to me was that, you know, you don't just one day arrive and everything is better. You're healed. You know, healing's not a linear thing. He said, as you pointed out a second ago, sometimes something sets you back. Sometimes nothing sets you back. Sometimes you're good for a very long time. And then, you know, sometimes you're not. And he said what keeps him going is the tools that he has learned. He's learned some tools that really have helped him. And he learned them through the Wounded Warrior Project. And not until I began to hear what he said about what the Wounded Warrior Project did to help him that I really appreciate that these tools that we see, these tools that people who struggle with depression or mental health challenges, they're all over the place. We just have to find them. You mentioned some, you know, James has mentioned some, Brian Lamar mentioned some, but it's about, you know, finding them and then getting people access to them. When we come back on the other side, we'll continue our conversation with James and Paige.
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5: The U.S. military will continue its presence in Greenland. President Trump signed an agreement with Greenland and Denmark to maintain a security-based relationship. The president gave the parameters in his address to the U.N. General Assembly, courtesy UN TV.
6: We will have the complete ability to do what is necessary to defend the American continent and also Europe and other places. No U.S. adversary will ever be permitted to establish a military presence.
5: The president detailed how that footprint will evolve.
6: Developing a large military presence in the appropriate locations. We'll be building two very major military bases.
5: Post-World War II, the U.S. Greenland presence dwindled from 17 bases there. Denmark's Prime Minister Mette Frederiksen called the deal one that can last forever. Gernal Scott, Fox News.
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0: This is Fox on Health. It's important for young people, especially in adolescents, to build healthy relationships with their peers. Experts say a life without those positive connections can expose them to potential mental health challenges. The World Health Organization defines adolescence as the phase of life between childhood and adulthood, from ages 10 to 19, calling it a unique stage of human development and an important time for laying the foundations of good health. Hannah Schachter, an associate professor of psychology at Wayne State University, says relationships are a key part of an adolescent's well-being, and those with positive friendships tend to show lower risk for things like depression, even physical health symptoms or academic difficulties, both in the short term and sometimes even into adulthood. She also says one potential positive from social media is that it's another way for young people to interact and build connections. For more health news, go to foxnewshealth.com. I'm Lisa Brady with Fox on Health.
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2: Welcome back to the Ricky Matthews Show from the Citizens Bank Studio. We're visiting with Paige Roberts from the Jackson County Chamber and James Bordelon, who works for Bollinger Mississippi Shipbuilding. They're both volunteers in the mental health community here in coastal Mississippi, but their message really applies to the entire state. And I think a good place to sort of wind this up is there are a lot of leaders, volunteer leaders, business leaders, and others who listen to this show. And I want to talk a little bit about these tools that we were talking about before we went to the break, because you think about teens that are struggling, you think about farmers that are struggling, first responders, veterans, just anyone. The numbers are alarming. What would be the message that we want to convey to people, Paige?
3: I think we want people to feel safe to share, and we want them to be fervent in their looking out for each other as well as themselves. You know, James, having been in the Army, really connects well with the first responders through our mental health center. So I think you have some ideas about how that works for the betterment of the community, James.
4: I do. And what I would like to convey, whether it's the first responders or veterans or just the normal people, is that it's okay to struggle. Struggle is part of the human experience. It's a struggle being a single dad, getting my kids out the door in the morning. The struggle meeting my metrics at work, sometimes like I'm gonna have feelings of, you know, positive and negative feelings about that, and that is okay. It's okay to reflect on them, to process them. It's okay to communicate with your peers and your friends and your family about those things, and that's how we form connection and really are able to develop hope in our lives, is that there's hope to get better. And I mean, to kind of paraphrase Viktor Frankl, is like, let's not fail to recognize our reality and then use it to develop hope that we can improve and build and things will get better. And so, I mean, that applies to anybody, not just, you know, certain subsects. I mean, I've got a lot of great charities that kind of focus on people with specific needs, whether it's the first responder community or veterans. Those are things that I'm familiar with. But to struggle is part of the human experience.
2: It really is. Paige, what would you add to that?
3: I think that it's important to recognize that, as James said, it is not geographic, it is not socioeconomic, it has nothing to do with any of the categories that we put ourselves into. It is the common thread of humanity, and that it's just, to use that phrase that maybe has become cliche, but it's so true, that it's okay to not be okay, but it's not okay to stay that way, that we need to be able to enjoy life to the fullest. And what do we need to do to move forward to get there? And what steps can we take? But we all have these struggles, and as long as we're acknowledging them in our

0: ourselves and in each other, then we win as a community. And that's what we try to do, as imperfect as it may be. That's what we're looking to do at South Mississippi Mental Health Center, and what we're encouraging others in their spheres of influence to do.
1: Yeah, so whether, you know, in some cases, people don't have a good family scenario that they can reach out to. That's, you know, some don't even have blood family, or maybe they have chosen family.

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1: And this is the point that Paige was making. The silence will never keep you safe. It is okay not to be okay, but then silence will never keep you safe. You've got to take some responsibility for how you feel and reach out. Find someone who will help you. Find someone who will care enough to help you take that next step. I mean, that's the most powerful part of this conversation, isn't it, Paige?
2: It is. And, you know, just being here to talk about it is so important for all of us and for James to be able to share his story, because I think it's so powerful for people to hear.
1: Yeah, it really is. So, Paige Roberts and James Bordelon, thank you so much for joining me today. We'll always have some element of mental health on this show, because there are a lot of people that need to hear the conversations that we're having today. If it's you or someone you love, there are options. And so, you know, find them. Please find them. God bless you. Thank you, Paige. Thank you, James. I appreciate you guys. Listen, have a great day, and we will see you tomorrow.

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1: Fox News, I'm CJ Papa. The investigation underway into the pilot who tried to crash a Fly Dubai flight traveling from Saudi Arabia to Israel. Israeli Prime Minister Benjamin Netanyahu telling Fox and Friends,
2: "It looks like he had been radicalized."
1: Adding,
2: "It's too early to say whether he had any connections with Iran or with anyone else."
1: Heroes on the plane stepped in to subdue the co-pilot after he stabbed the other pilot mid-flight. The Tennessee Department of Corrections says it followed the state's execution protocol, but it did not result in the death of a convicted killer.
3: We don't know about her condition. Krista Pike was supposed to be killed, the first woman to be executed in Tennessee in more than 200 years.
1: That is Fox's Steve Harrigan reporting in Atlanta. Pike was 18 when she killed 19-year-old Colleen Slemmer more than 30 years ago. 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
8: 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A Moss Point man has been charged with aggravated assault for a shooting in Jackson County Wednesday afternoon. According to the sheriff's office, deputies responded to a reported shooting on North Tucker Road in St. Martin around 5 p.m. 26-year-old Jerrion Smith was arrested for allegedly shooting a 39-year-old man after an altercation. The victim was transported by Life Flight to a medical facility for treatment and is currently listed in stable condition. The

0: helmets evolve over time to help improve safety for players of all ages. Through a combination of lab experiments and computer modeling, he and his team are able to recreate scenarios on the football field. And part of their latest project focuses on the noise heard inside football helmets when players collide and what the level of acoustic damage could be on a per-play basis. Meantime, even with safety advancements, experts are reminding athletes that helmets are not concussion-proof, and it's up to the players to use them correctly, which can boost their chances of walking off the field. For more health news, go to foxnewshealth.com. I'm Lisa Brady with Fox on Health.
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0: 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Mostly sunny skies in our forecast today with a 40% chance of rain and a high near 90 degrees. The wind's going to pick up as we move into the evening hours. Partly cloudy skies are expected tonight with a 20% chance of rain and a low of 77. Sunshine expected for Friday with a 70% chance for rain and thunderstorms early. Southeast winds at 5 to 10 miles per hour. From the Coast Electric and Singing River Electric Weather Center, I'm Patty Steele.
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0: It's usual use is as a sedative and to control convulsions, but I believe, I don't remember the toxicology off the top of my head, but I believe at certain doses that is what is supposed to stop the heart.
1: Okay. Well, the officials say two doses didn't do it. This is just crazy. And then they transported her to the hospital. So the Supreme Court says, yeah, Tennessee, you can proceed with the execution of Krista Pike. And then they attempt it, not just once, but twice, and they fail. And then they take her to the hospital to treat her. This is crazy. So a Department of Correction spokesperson in Tennessee said, we can't really tell you what happened. We're not sure. Ms. Pike told the room she was at peace and ready to be free, then closed with, this is a happy day. But they couldn't get it done. This is bizarre. 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
1: We do, as you noted earlier, we have private and we have government, and we are coming together and we are figuring out what we need to do to make sure that we have the workforce ready for tomorrow.
2: Good things happen, I believe, Adam, when we break those firewalls down between the private and public sector.
1: Absolutely.
2: And we work together
1: 100%
2: for common objectives, and that's what's happening. And then real quick, about 15 seconds. This is also a recruiting tool for other economic development projects when they know that Mississippi is building out its energy capability.
1: Absolutely. We are just opening the door to so much more right now.
2: Yeah, it's awesome. Adam Todd, Director of Business Outreach and Quality Assurance at the Mississippi Department of Employment Security, has been our guest. Thanks for coming on, Adam. Appreciate
1: it. Thank you, Gerard. Appreciate you.
2: We're taking a break right now. It's top of the hour. That means Fox News and Super Talk News. We've got 2 hours of middays remaining. On the other side, we've got Jason Pope, Deputy Executive Director, Workforce and Benefits with MDES, and Stephen Adams, Energy Sector Employee, Mississippi Power, coming right back.
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4: Fox News, I'm Angelo Bavaro. Officials investigating the co-pilot of a flight bound for Tel Aviv accused of stabbing the captain in a failed attempt to crash the plane.
5: We know that he underwent Islamist radical indoctrination. That appears to be something we're gathering.
4: Israeli Prime Minister Benjamin Netanyahu on Fox and Friends. Trey Yingst with more.
6: The injured pilot had the wherewithal to open the cockpit door. That's when the passengers jumped into action, making their way into the cockpit, subduing the pilot who was attempting to crash the jet.
4: Off-duty pilots on that flight were able to land that plane. A new AP poll on the economy.
7: Just 17% of U.S. adults approve of President Trump's handling of the economy overall, a new low.
4: That is Fox's Tanya J. Powers. 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
8: Around here, we do things together. We pitch in, we show up. We're more than just neighbors, we're a community. Mississippi Power is here with you, connecting your homes and powering your lives. Because we know when one of us shines, we all do.

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1: Mississippi News. Two vape store clerks near the Ole Miss campus are charged with possession with intent to distribute a controlled substance. This comes amid the investigation into the deaths of two Ole Miss students and questions about whether the students used synthetic kratom. Fox's Madison Scarpino is in Oxford.
2: More than a week after the deaths of these students, two local vape shop workers are now facing federal drug charges, and they're set to appear in court. Father and son Yahya and Islam Musleh, who are currently in jail. Investigators traced freshman Aiden Hamilton's bank records to Puff's vape, tobacco, and beer store, according to the arrest affidavit. An undercover agent ended up buying synthetic kratom from them. Investigators say the store had more than 500 units of it. They were arrested last week, so the workers are now facing state and federal charges.
1: Investigators are still reviewing their toxicology reports.
3: State Treasurer David McRae has returned more unclaimed money and delivered more college and career savings to Mississippians than ever before. He's done it by making the state's education savings programs more flexible, benefiting students and teachers at virtually all schools, private or public, vocational or technical. He's making college and career savings and getting unclaimed money easier than ever. Don't let another day go by without claiming your cash or jumpstarting a career.

saving you money, I'm Hillary Barsky. 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According to experts, you can start by changing the way you drive and making sure that your tires are properly inflated. The U.S. Department of Energy says properly inflated tires can improve gas mileage by about 3% and avoid rapid acceleration and braking, and drive slower or use cruise control and limiting the time your car idles. That includes not switching off your automatic start-stop ignition if you have it. You can improve efficiency by making sure you're not using roof racks or bike racks when you don't need them, and eliminate unnecessary weight you might be dragging around in your trunk or truck bed. And you can also save by carpooling with others. Also, try to be mindful about combining errands so you're not making unnecessary trips. You can also use apps like Gas Buddy, Waze, and AAA to find cheaper gas at nearby stations.

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Welcome back, everyone. It's Middays from the Mississippi Trademark for the Energy Job Fair, along with the Mississippi Department of Employment Security. We're pleased to welcome now Dr. Tanya Neely, Director, Office of Apprenticeship, Mississippi Department of Employment Security, and also welcoming back Dr.

couple of them were pretty good, you know. So that's what we do. You can use it. So this when we're talking with businesses like Entergy, for example, here, if we've talked with members as they're leaving the career fair this morning and shown them as they're headed out the door, look, you download the app, and if you start thinking, oh, gee, I talked to somebody here at the job fair, and I don't remember exactly what it was. If it was Entergy, type in the name of the company, and

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4: News. I'm CJ Papa. Two lawsuits stemming from Operation Metro Surge in Minneapolis.
5: Renee Good was part of a group of anti-ICE activists that tracked and blocked agents in January. Her killing, captured on video, shows an ICE officer opening fire after Good hit him with her car. Good's family says she wasn't using her car in a threatening way.
4: Fox's Jeff Manazzo. The Trump administration says the agent opened fire in self-defense. A search underway for a missing patient on board a medevac helicopter flight in the waters near Catalina Island off the coast of Los Angeles County.
6: From what we understand from last night, there were 4 people recovered from the aircraft.
4: U.S. Coast Guard L.A. Sector Commander Stacey Cressy, 2 of the 4 survived. More than 80 million people in the way of some big storms today. 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
7: Around here, we do things together. 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
1: Caleb Saylor, a Mississippi attorney, has been nominated for a federal judicial position. President Donald Trump announced Thursday that Todd Butler, partner at Phelps Dunbar, is nominated to serve on the Fifth Circuit Court of Appeals. Butler is a graduate of Mississippi State University and Mississippi College School of Law, now known as Mississippi Christian University School of Law. His nomination is backed by U.S. Senators Roger Wicker and Cindy Hyde Smith. A 22-year-old survived after an apparent overdose in Oxford. Police responded to a residence on Sweet Gum Lane around 5 a.m. and found the unidentified individual unresponsive. Police say the victim possessed synthetic kratom products. 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

0: 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As we move towards the weekend, our rain chances will start to increase. A 40% chance for afternoon showers and thunderstorms today, partly cloudy tonight, with a 20% chance of rain and a low of 77. We are expecting sunshine throughout the day tomorrow, with a 70% chance for rain and thunderstorms early. Our high tomorrow near 90 degrees. From the Coast Electric and Singing River Electric Weather Center, I'm Patty Steele.
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3: To Super Talk News, I'm Caleb Saylor. A Mississippi attorney has been nominated for a federal judicial position. President Donald Trump announced Thursday that Todd Butler, partner at Phelps Dunbar, is nominated to serve on the Fifth Circuit Court of Appeals. Butler is a graduate of Mississippi State University and Mississippi College School of Law, now known as Mississippi Christian University School of Law. His nomination is backed by U.S. Senators Roger Wicker and Cindy Hyde Smith. A 22-year-old survived after an apparent overdose in Oxford. Police responded to a residence on Sweet Gum Lane around 5 a.m. and found the unidentified individual unresponsive. Police say the victim possessed synthetic kratom products. 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

0: fighting a lost cause should have never followed BB into it. I'm not sure that's why the president decided to do that, if he was persuaded by BB or not. We're coming right back. Final segment, Adam Todd and Jason Pope. Stay with us.
1: This is Fox on Health. It's important for young people, especially in adolescence, to build healthy relationships with their peers. Experts say a life without those positive connections can expose them to potential mental health challenges. The World Health Organization defines adolescence as the phase of life between childhood and adulthood, from ages 10 to 19, calling it a unique stage of human development and an important time for laying the foundations of good health. Hannah Schachter, an associate professor of psychology at Wayne State University, says relationships are a key part of an adolescent's well-being, and those with positive friendships tend to show lower risk for things like depression, even physical health symptoms or academic difficulties, both in the short term and sometimes even into adulthood. She also says one potential positive from social media is that it's another way for young people to interact and build connections. For more health news, go to foxnewshealth.com. I'm Lisa Brady with Fox on Health.
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1: 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SpaceX and NASA's Crew 13 mission blasting off from Florida to begin a six-month stint at the International Space Station.
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3: Crew 13 will study how different exercise regimens ward off the effects of long-duration spaceflight, an effort to pave the way for future astronauts.
1: That mission marks the fastest scheduled U.S. trip to the International Space Station. President Trump has spoken with Israel's prime minister following a suspected hijacking attempt.
4: And it seems as though the co-pilot was perhaps a terrorist or perhaps a whack job.
5: The co-pilot is accused of stabbing the aircraft's pilot. He is being detained in Saudi Arabia, where the Fly Dubai flight made an emergency landing.
1: That is Fox's Jared Halpern. 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
6: 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We pitch in. 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
2: Hello, everyone. My name is Emma Benoit, and when I was 16 years old, I attempted to take my own life. My depression really got

0: This is Fox on Health. Football season is well underway, which means players ranging from youth leagues all the way to the pros are suiting up to hit the field, while experts look for ways to improve safety and player performance. John Desjardins is a professor in the bioengineering department at Clemson University. He says football helmets evolve over time to help improve safety for players of all ages. Through a combination of lab experiments and computer modeling, he and his team are able to recreate scenarios on the football field. And part of their latest project focuses on the noise heard inside football helmets when players collide and what the level of acoustic damage could be on a per-play basis. Meantime, even with safety advancements, experts are reminding athletes that helmets are not concussion-proof, and it's up to the players to use them correctly, which can boost their chances of walking off the field. For more health news, go to foxnewshealth.com. I'm Lisa Brady with Fox on Health.
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11: 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As you get in gear to buy a home, you'll need to save for more than just a down payment. Another major and often overlooked expense is closing costs, which are a collection of fees that come with funding a mortgage and finalizing a property sale. They include fees related to your home loan, like origination fees and any discount points, along with costs related to the real estate sale, like appraisal, title search, insurance, and attorney fees. You'll usually pay them on closing day when you sign your final loan documents. Closing costs typically range from 2-5% of your loan amount. Home buyers pay the majority of closing costs, but it is possible for home sellers to help with closing costs, though rare in a competitive market. However, in a slower market, buyers may have more power to negotiate seller concessions. While you can't eliminate closing costs, there are ways to reduce them, like comparing offers from multiple lenders. Saving you money, Hillary Barsky, Fox News.
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0: run anymore. I had an awful fall on Mount Everest, and I ripped up my back, so I can't actually run. I can climb, I can do anything, but I can't run. And so I power walk. And so I power walk. That part of that hour and a half is 45 minutes walking in the pitch black, you know, with a headlamp on.
1: Yeah, I've seen you.
0: But as I'm walking out there, just like I've down in Greenville, Mississippi, I every single morning before your tournament, I've got my hour and a half in. You know, I'm walking through these, I don't know what you got, green fried tomatoes. I don't know what you got.
1: There's no telling what's growing back there. I mean, it's a lot of that soil, it creates a lot of goodness.
0: It's great goodness, but I'm out there walking in that goodness with all these lizards, right? Right. I mean, again, that's just what helps me get going and just helps me get that clarity on what I need to get going.
1: Let me say this.
0: Move into something different.
1: I'm going to say this so you'll know.
0: Yeah.
1: And I don't know if it's psychotic or it's just determination or whatever you call it. There is not a morning, even at Delta Soul, when I've been up 2 a.m. and dealing with stuff, and it's been a long week and all that, that I don't get up before I get to the club or before I get anywhere to get things golf ready and all that. I have worked out and prayed. So that's, I'm telling you right now, and I do the full shabam. And I have a quick, like, 35-minute workout. It used to be 10. As you get older, you've got to stretch to 20. Yeah. And now it's about 35, 40 minutes. But I get up, if it's 5 in the morning, I cannot function during the day without it. My sister Vicky's that way. My brother Freddie's that way. My sister Evelyn's that way. My brother Joe gets in kicks. Yeah. And when he gets on his kick, it's nuts. I mean, we can't even keep up with him during our life watching him. But Joe's just bigger boned and, throw me around like a rag doll. The point is, so I love what you're saying there, but you can continue on now. But I just want to let you know, you're not the only one that's doing it in the morning, because mentally it wakes me up and it makes me feel like, okay, I'm not tired anymore. I can take on the day. I've worked out, put my body through it. I hope I put my soul and mind through it, and now it's ready to go. And for some reason, that first cup of coffee, I'm in.
0: So this last weekend, I was in Fort Collins. Fort Collins is in Colorado. And the new head coach of Colorado State is my best friend, Jim Mora Jr., okay? So I've always had this on all these different stops. Head coach at the Atlanta Falcons, head coach at the Seattle Seahawks, head coach at UCLA Bruins, head coach at UConn, and now head coach here. And when I came in, he and I both are the same. Just, I have this down in my garage where I have all this different messaging, right? And so when I went into his locker room the other day before the game, on the wall, just like he had at UConn and these other places, he's got the DNA that's what's going to make them win, okay? And I want to read this because this is really what we're talking about, toughness and resilience, this category, okay? The harder it gets, the better we play. We embrace hard. We handle hard better. We are brutal, not beautiful. We are the nightmare. We are the violence. We are where other teams' dreams stop and where the pain starts, right?
1: Nice.
0: In other words, it's just saying, you know what? We're not going to be the person that backed down. We're going to keep going, and we're going to fight through it whatever way we have to fight through those things. And when you're trying to be at your best when your best is required, you have to prepare yourself in a certain way to get there. So like all these – so let's go back to this gap I've been in since October, right?
1: Yeah.
0: So – I've been out public speaking and, you know, I released a book and I've done some other things, but I've been chopping away every single day and reaching out to this company and that company. And so if you can imagine every major network, sports network that's out there, we could name 10 of them right now, ESPN, Yahoo, NBC, Fox Sports, you know, Sports Illustrated, you know, there's all these. So I'm constantly pounding on doors, and it's hard to get into one of these companies and get their attention and this and that. But I just know that's the resilience and that's the toughness of not quitting, of continuing. And like I've told some of these executives when I've gone on call, I don't care if you say yes, I don't care if you say no, but you're going to tell me something, because otherwise I'm going to be a pain in your ass every single Monday morning when I get up, and you're going to see my name in your inbox. And so that's just about, you know, keeping going until, you know, you have to move in a different direction.
1: So your body of work is beyond the word vast. So your accomplishments, I know, go back to that. I know you've thrown they're in a distant past for you, even the ones you accomplished this morning, you're looking in front of you. I get that. But it's got to matter to them when you've done all of this body of work, not only as a player, but surviving not being a player anymore in a time, like you said, where you didn't have a secondary plan. You guys were football players.

0: And that was it. And all of a sudden, you're not a football player, and you got to deal with that mental fatigue and all of that, that you're waking up, and all of a sudden, you're not with your team anymore. That camaraderie, that friendship, that bond. So that's gone all of a sudden. That's just got to be like a whole family just disappearing off the earth all of a sudden. You know what I mean?
1: Yeah, yeah.
0: So I get that. We've only got about 30 seconds left in this deal. What were you like in the huddle? Because I can't imagine. Well, we're not going to get there. I want you to be on the other side of this.
1: Yeah.
0: I'm sitting here. I see you as a quarterback in life, period.
1: Yeah.
0: So how could you, Mark Pattison, have ever been silent in the huddle when things were happening? I'm like, well, does a quarterback ever look at you and go, hey, Mark, I'm the quarterback. I need you to stay over there at the wideout position. I'll get you the ball. Let's take a quick break. Mark Pattison, my guest today. Searching for the Summit, right, Mark, is the documentary.
1: Yeah.
0: Emmy-winning Finding Your Summit is the book. It's all about a summit. And we, you know, unfortunately down here, I've got the levee that I can climb, but it is not nearly as, you know, steep as the mountains that Mark Pattison has climbed. Visit Mississippi.org. Grateful for y'all allowing me to have conversations with folks like Mark.

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2: 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As we move towards the weekend, our rain chances will start to increase. A 40% chance for afternoon showers and thunderstorms today, partly cloudy tonight, with a 20% chance of rain and a low of 77. We are expecting sunshine throughout the day tomorrow, with a 70% chance for rain and thunderstorms early. Our high tomorrow near 90 degrees. From the Coast Electric and Singing River Electric Weather Center, I'm Patty Steele.
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0: 28-year-old Marcelino Castro flagged down a San Jose police officer September 19th and confessed that he killed someone. According to the police report, Castro described the first killing as involving a man he knew, saying they went to smoke meth before he attacked him, strangling him and slitting his throat before concealing his body in a shallow grave near the Guadalupe River. Investigators believe that murder happened September 13th. Castro allegedly gave detectives information about another killing during questioning that police believe happened 2 to 3 days later. Castro says he lured that victim to a trail to smoke before strangling the man and hitting him with a rock before wrapping the body in a red tent and leaving it in tall grass. Castro was booked into jail on 2 murder counts. There's more on this story at foxnews.com or subscribe to the Fox True Crime Podcast. I'm Gianna Gelosi with your Fox True Crime Minute.
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2: News. I'm John Saucier. Passengers aboard a Fly Dubai plane on the way to Israel took action to stop an attempted hijack to crash the air.

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7: A former Mississippi State and Jackson State football player is facing a capital murder charge in Texas after a double homicide. According to the Travis County Sheriff's Office, the manager of an apartment complex in Austin was serving an eviction notice on September 23rd when he found two women dead with gunshot wounds. Initially, it was believed to be a murder-suicide between 37-year-old Anisha Thacker and 32-year-old LaMonica Webb. However, after further investigation, it was determined by detectives to be a double homicide with 24-year-old Michael Robinson Jr. as a person of interest. According to his affidavit following his arrest, he drove to the apartment after messaging with the women online inquiring about paying for sex. When he arrived at the apartment, he claimed that Thacker pulled a gun on him, causing a series of threats by the women before Robinson allegedly shot them. For the full story, go to supertalk.fm.
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11: These people move in. 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
10: Tanya Bardonner lives in the neighborhood.
11: If they wanted to send me one, I would sell in a heartbeat.
10: The company denies being a nuisance or any negligence. 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A judge will soon decide whether or not the suit can become a class action.
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1: 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According to experts, you can start by changing the way you drive and making sure that your tires are properly inflated. 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You can also use apps like Gas Buddy, Waze, and AAA to find cheaper gas at nearby stations. 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
1: 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As we move into the evening hours tonight, the wind's going to pick up some partly cloudy skies with a 20% chance of rain and our low around 77. Sunshine throughout the day tomorrow. Our rain chance does still sit at 70%. Showers and thunderstorms are expected early with a high tomorrow around 90 degrees. Mostly cloudy Friday night with a 70% chance for rain. From the Coast Electric and Singing River Electric Weather Center, I'm Patty Steele.
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8: Reporting for SuperTalk News, I'm Griffin Ray. A former Mississippi State and Jackson State football player is facing a capital murder charge in Texas after a double homicide. According to the Travis County Sheriff's Office, the manager of an apartment complex in Austin was serving an eviction notice on September 23rd when he found two women dead with gunshot wounds. Initially, it was believed to be a murder

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8: From the SuperTalk AgriNews Network, I'm JT Mitchell. From the New York Cotton Exchange, October cotton is down 76 points to 74.03. December cotton is down 76 points to 77.76. From the Chicago Board of Trade, November 26 soybeans are down 9 cents to $12.84 per bushel. November 27 soybeans are down 3¾ cents to $12.56¼ per bushel. December 26 corn is up 1½ cents to $5.02¼ per bushel. December 27 corn is up 0½ cent to $5.17¾ per bushel. From the Mercantile, October live cattle is up 63 cents to $2.19.30. December live cattle is up 48 cents to $2.23.18. October feeders are up 245 to $3.38.88. And November feeders are up 205 to $3.36.35.
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0: In the Traffic One Traffic Center, I'm Kyle Curley. In Biloxi, officials are working to clear an accident. Pass Road and Agincourt Avenue. That's Pass Road westbound at Agincourt Avenue. 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

0: 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As we move towards the weekend, our rain chances will start to increase. A 40% chance for afternoon showers and thunderstorms today. Partly cloudy tonight with a 20% chance of rain and a low of 77. We are expecting sunshine throughout the day tomorrow with a 70% chance for rain and thunderstorms early. Our high tomorrow near 90 degrees. From the Coast Electric and Singing River Electric Weather Center, I'm Patty Steele.
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8: You're listening to Super Talk News. I'm Caleb Saylor. A Mississippi attorney has been nominated for a federal judicial position. President Donald Trump announced Thursday that Todd Butler, partner at Phelps Dunbar, is nominated to serve on the Fifth Circuit Court of Appeals. Butler is a graduate of Mississippi State University and Mississippi College School of Law, now known as Mississippi Christian University School of Law. His nomination is backed by U.S. Senators Roger Wicker and Cindy Hyde Smith. A 22-year-old survived after an apparent overdose in Oxford. Police responded to a residence on Sweet Gum Lane around 5 a.m. and found the unidentified individual unresponsive. Police say the victim possessed synthetic kratom products. 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

0: Waveland. Look for heavy congestion on Highway 90 westbound at Highway 603. Also in Gulfport, some congestion cowing the rain at East Taylor Road. 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In the Traffic One Traffic Center, I'm Kyle Curley.
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3: Dan in Hattiesburg says Kirby must play Grand Theft Auto. You got me on that one. That's funny. That's funny.
4: I had somebody tell me earlier today that used to work on a football staff. Lower level, FCS staff, but still. Yeah. He said that they have already had meetings
3: about
4: for when
3: GTA 6.
4: Grand Theft Auto comes out. To make sure that the players don't get so distracted by it. Like how
3: was
4: to...
3: There was an NFL guy recently said that when that game comes out, that people are, like, games are going to suffer.

0: 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As we move into the evening hours tonight, the wind's going to pick up some partly cloudy skies with a 20% chance of rain and our low around 77. Sunshine throughout the day tomorrow. Our rain chance does still sit at 70%. Showers and thunderstorms are expected early with a high tomorrow around 90 degrees. Mostly cloudy Friday night with a 70% chance for rain. From the Coast Electric and Singing River Electric Weather Center, I'm Patty Steele.
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1: I'm about to say that's
0: weird,
1: not
0: American band. Yeah,
1: yeah. I'm like, that's not the original. So,
0: welcome back,
1: stuff.
0: Sports Talk Mississippi, Hour 3, my last hour of the week. I'm taking. Hey, Nat and I are doing this, and it was completely unintentional, really. At least I think it was. Both bye week Fridays were taken off. I've got family coming into town, and so I will not be here tomorrow. And the next Friday, hey, Nat will be off.
1: That's right.
0: You know, just because, why not get a little break in the middle of the season? So my last hour of the week, but he and Will East will

0: your college football fix. Draft board update. Kelly Jones fell despite great play. I don't know. We'll be see. Back.
1: In the Traffic One Traffic Center, I'm Kyle Curley. Got Ford officials still clearing the accident where the vehicle struck the animal hospital there in Hansborough, just east of Cowan Lorraine on Pass Road. And Harrison County officials clearing an accident Highway 53 at Mills Road. Want to be a sponsor of Ole Miss Sports? It's pretty simple. Just call us at 228-388-2001. 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

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As we move into the evening hours tonight, the wind's going to pick up some partly cloudy skies with a 20% chance of rain and our low around 77. Sunshine throughout the day tomorrow. Our rain chance does still sit at 70%. Showers and thunderstorms.

0: are expected early with a high tomorrow around 90 degrees. Mostly cloudy Friday night with a 70% chance for rain. From the Coast Electric and Singing River Electric Weather Center, I'm Patty Steele.
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5: 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All you've got to do is call Mama Justice at 662-883-6262. Another suspected overdose in Oxford after two Ole Miss students were found dead last month, with law enforcement believing their deaths could be connected to synthetic products purchased from local convenience stores. A 22-year-old was revived Thursday morning. The Oxford Police Department responded around 5 a.m. to a home on Sweet Gum Lane and found the unidentified individual unresponsive. They were rushed to a hospital and are expected to make a full recovery. It is worth noting that the person is not an Ole Miss student. Two people arrested in Gulfport for allegedly shooting into a crowd. 25-year-old Mark Humphrey and 22-year-old Mackenzie Humphrey are believed to have opened fire after an argument at a local business.
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0: 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The ruined tailgates. They spike blood pressure from South Haven to Biloxi. And they'll look you dead in the eye and say your team is completely overrated.
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Hey neighbors, we're not that far from where you are. Make that short drive to Pawpaw's Campers in Picayune and see our Wildwood, Catalina, Sportsman, and Zinger trailer lines and our Rockwood and Heritage Glen fifth wheel lines. From Houma to Hammond, Biloxi to Jackson, and Mobile and Pensacola, we're not that far from where you are. Come and see us.

0: searches. Basketball's only, what, about a month?
1: They're in training camp.
0: A little bit over a month away.
1: NBA season starts in 3 weeks.
0: Something like that, yeah.
1: That is a great time of year for content purposes. Oh, yeah. Just all kinds of stuff going on.
0: There's always something going on. We've always got something to talk about.
1: And 61 days straight of football starts today.
0: That's right.
1: It starts today. You've got college football tonight and also the NFL, but you got college football tonight.
0: Steelers-Browns tonight, right?
1: I believe you are correct. Western Kentucky, New Mexico State, and North Texas, Tulsa. So, there's that for you. And then I believe next week you have Tuesday, Mississippi football.
0: Southern Miss
1: at Troy on Tuesday.
0: Southern Miss at Troy is on Tuesday, yeah.
1: Yeah.
0: Not in action. It's Sun Belt to you know what.
1: No, Fun Belt.
0: Fun Belt, yeah.
1: Fun Belt football on Tuesday.
0: There you go.
1: What about the guard for Ole Miss eligible today? Yeah, the Australian. I guess, as these Euro pros, obviously Australia is not Europe, but it's the same concept, right? These guys don't have college basketball like they do here, so right out of high school, their only option is to play local pro ball and got cleared by the NCAA to go ahead and play, and they gave him an extra year on top of that. I mean, he's a long forward that can shoot from the outside, has experience. I mean, looks like he's got high upside. This team can have high upside. I will just believe that it's real when I see it. I bought into the hype last offseason, and look at what happened. I'm not doing that again this offseason. I will wait and see.
0: I am all wait and see on Mississippi State basketball, 100%. But I'll talk to Coach Jans next week on the bye week, as I do every year, along with Coach Purcell and Coach Ricketts. Going to save Coach O'Connor till fall ball wraps up.
1: Yeah. Well, hey, Dad, I'll see you tomorrow. I will see you guys on Monday.
0: Get out of here. Nobody wanted you anyway. No, we didn't like you to begin with.
1: I mean, that's partially true. But, hey, Dad, we'll see you tomorrow at 3. Good night.
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3: Fox News, I'm John Saucier. President Trump briefly speaking to reporters before jumping on Marine One today. He discussed the ongoing conflict with Iran.
4: Iran now has got 301% inflation. Their money is valueless. Their economy is gone. They have no military. They have no anti-aircraft shooters. They have very little going, and we control the strait.
3: The president says oil prices will drop once the conflict ends. This comes as a recent AP poll finds most voters believe President Trump to be responsible for high costs in the U.S., partially due to his handling of the Iran operation. On that note, the average gallon of gasoline in the United States up to $4.41 a gallon. U.S. Energy Secretary Chris Wright on Fox, he says those numbers will drop.
5: There's a very good chance we've hit peak prices, and we're going to see, I think we're almost surely going to see diesel prices decline. I think we're quite likely going to see meaningful declines in gasoline prices.
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6: 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As we move into the evening hours tonight, the wind's going to pick up some partly cloudy skies with a 20% chance of rain and our low around 77. Sunshine throughout the day tomorrow. Our rain chance does still sit at 70%. Showers and thunderstorms are expected early with a high tomorrow around 90 degrees. Mostly cloudy Friday night with a 70% chance for rain. 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
9: 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We pitch in, we show up. 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
10: Reporting for Supertalk News, I'm Griffin Ray. A former Mississippi State and Jackson State football player is facing a capital murder charge in Texas after a double homicide. According to the Travis County Sheriff's Office, the manager of an apartment complex in Austin was serving an eviction notice.

house on September 23rd when he found two women dead with gunshot wounds. Initially, it was believed to be a murder-suicide between 37-year-old Anisha Thacker and 32-year-old LaMonica Webb. However, after further investigation, it was determined by detectives to be a double homicide with 24-year-old Michael Robinson Jr. as a person of interest. According to his affidavit following his arrest, he drove to the apartment after messaging with the women online inquiring about paying for sex. When he arrived at the apartment, he claimed that Thacker pulled a gun on him.

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19: 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Now, why am I asking that? Because the family of Renee Good, she is the Minneapolis woman who tried to drive over an ICE officer. He fired in self-defense. Renee Good was killed. And now her family has decided they deserve a payday because Renee Good was shot by an ICE officer, and they are now doing this. Well, they are now talking about it. The second lawsuit names Jonathan Ross, the ICE officer who shot Renee Good, as well as several federal officials, including the White House Deputy Chief of Staff. I have a feeling some of this is being done simply for the politics of it. But the poll on X is brought to you by AMAC, the Association of Mature American Citizens. AMAC has the conservative values I believe.

0: I'm Gianna Gelosi with your Fox True Crime Minute. Delphi murderer Richard Allen is appealing his 130-year sentence for killing two Indiana middle school girls, blaming psychosis from solitary confinement.
1: It's Friday night and time for kickoff. The Greyhounds are ready to go. It's Ocean Springs Greyhound football. And now, to the field.
2: Good evening, Greyhound fans, and welcome to another exciting night of Ocean Springs football, live from Jim Rose Field at Admiral Stadium. Your Greyhounds are set to continue Region 4 7A play against the defending state champions, the Gulfport Admirals. I'm Jeff Shepard, and whether you're listening on 103.1 FM Super Talk Mississippi Gulf Coast, or watching us at osgreyhounds.live, we welcome you in. Our old buddy brother Sam Johnson is down on the sideline, and we'll hear from him shortly. Joining me in the booth tonight is the Director of Communications for the Ocean Springs School District, our friend Trey, don't call me Stat Kid Brennan. Trey, how are you doing, my friend?
3: Man, I am doing great. It is a Thursday. I'm going to have a nice Friday evening.
2: Oh, my brother, aren't we?
3: I don't have to watch Steelers-Browns.
2: Woo! Making a lot of solid points tonight, Trey, as always.
3: Yeah, and checking out these new digs. What is this? Gulfport Middle School?
2: Jim, oh, Trey, all right. It's a minute and a minute and a half it took them, folks. So if you're wondering why we're talking to you on a Thursday night, it's because a lot of games have been moved up. There's some theoretically impending weather this weekend, and so out of an abundance of caution, a lot of schools have moved their games from Friday to Thursday, and as Trey mentioned, that'll free up Friday nights for, the couples, Trey. You know, I mean, I'm just, love will be in the air tomorrow night, Trey.
3: The couples out there.
2: That's right.
3: You know, not here. There might be some ACC football on.
2: There you go. All right, we're going to kick things off tonight with the Community Bank pregame show. With 120 years of wisdom and the heart of a true community partner, you can trust in Community Bank to provide personalized financial solutions that grow with you. 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The blue and gray good guys bounced back bigly by beating Biloxi. See, that is alliteration, Trey. They don't teach that in school.
3: No.
2: Okay? I'm going to give it to you one more time. The blue and gray good guys bounced back bigly by beating Biloxi by 7 points last Friday night. The 21-14 victory moves Ocean Springs to 16-1 in region play under Jake Bramlett's leadership. The Ocean Springs defense led the way all night. They played stoutly and managed to thwart Indian drive after Indian drive. Defensive back Landon Donald scooped up a fumble and raced down to the Biloxi 20-yard line to set up the Hounds' first touchdown, a 3-yard run by QB Khalif Reagan. 2 plays later, Kyle Drawer with the defensive play of the year so far for Ocean Springs. He batted down Jordan Ramsey's pass, caught it, and rumbled 67 yards to the house. Reagan's 23-yard strike to Logan Carter was the final score of the game for the Hounds, who withstood a late Indian surge. It was an important win because a very young team went on the road to open district play with a quarterback making his first career start, and they never really batted an eyelash. So, Trey, the Hounds played with poise, and really that couldn't come at a better time, right?
3: Yeah, open and region play, the rest of the season is behind us, or the previous games are behind us, non-region play.
2: Yeah.
3: You're 0-0, and now the goal is to go 1-0 every week, and, so far so good, tied for first in the region.
2: Yeah, and I think, Biloxi's, atmosphere is what it is, but I think when you just looked at the football team, again, upperclassmen, across the board at Biloxi, a much more, kind of seasoned team. And again, it just really was from the jump with the defense. I mean, they were just all over them.
3: Yeah. And the defense has been extremely young, even younger than our offense, it seemed at times. And you're right, looking at the two teams, Biloxi absolutely was the one with more experience and more games under their belt. But, whether it's the pick six from Kyle Drawer or the fumble recovery from Landon Donald and then setting us up with great field position. And, where we did have experience, Evan Ta. He had some really good punts and he had some really good tackles. It was really good to see that, and it was no better time to step up and have that kind of performance for our guys.
2: The Biloxi play-by-play guy came over after the game when we were picking up equipment, and he said he doesn't remember seeing a punter like Evan Ta impact a game. And it wasn't necessarily, oh, every kick was 85 yards, but it was just placement and just all the things that he's been doing all year for us. It was interesting to see kind of how that impacted the game from somebody else's eyes.
3: Yes, and he had two punts, his first two punts specifically. He bounced them inside the 10 and had multiple guys down there that, you know, were unable to, you know, secure the ball or whatever, and they ended up being touchbacks. And then there were punts that were just booming kicks, that a lot of missed tackles on the coverage and where he's having to make the tackle. So on paper, you know, it doesn't look like it was that great of a performance, but the dude was kicking the heck out of the ball.
2: That's right.
3: And when he needed to, he was making some big old tackles.
2: All right. Our old buddy, Brother Sam Johnson, is back from the Great Plains, where he watched the Doan Tigers beat Waldorf 35-7. The Tigers improved to 2-2 on the year and picked up their first Great Plains Athletic Conference win of the year. So, Sam, first off, it's great to have you back with us tonight. How is Coach Jonathan Johnson doing, and what do you think about tonight's matchup for the Hounds?
4: Well, Shep, Coach Johnson's doing real well. He's happy to get a win. Team really performed well last week. I was proud of the effort and hope they do it again this week against Mount Marty. Tonight, we've got a major, major opponent. Last year's champion.
2: That's right.
4: Former coach at Ocean Springs. We're a little outmanned with speed and size tonight. Going to really take a complete ball game.
2: That's right.
4: By our kids to compete against this team. They're really well coached. Attitude is good this week. The victory really lifted everybody up and gave them great spirits. Focus has been there. I tell you, I hadn't said this about this team this year, but it's kind of a workmanship attitude today.
2: Yeah, uh-huh.
4: So we're looking forward to seeing what the Hounds can do. We're going to need turnovers. We can't have penalties tonight, especially the dumb ones that put you in third and long or second and long. If we're in a long situation, they're going to let the monsters come out and just put a lot of pressure on our young quarterback.
2: All right.
4: So we'll see how we do tonight.
2: All right, Sam, good to have you back. Good to hear you. Big shout-out to our engineer, Trey Brennan, for pulling that off. We know you got some pregame stuff that you need to go handle, so you can go ahead and knock that out. All right. 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Earlier this week, I caught up with Greyhound head coach Jake Bramlett to recap the win over Biloxi and discuss tonight's matchup with Gulfport.
5: All right, everyone, welcome back to the Ocean Springs Coaches Show with Ocean Springs head football coach Jake Bramlett. We're here at Knuckleheads. I'm Jeff Shepard, and I want to say a big thanks to Heath for having us back again this week and for our friends at Community Bank, who are sponsors of the pregame show on the broadcast. So, Coach, congratulations. Get the first district win of the season in the district opener. The Biloxi game, go on the road, go get a 7-point win, get a win in two columns. Fantastic defensive nights.

0: backup quarterback plays. Yeah. Could have been a recipe for disaster, but I mean, it really, I thought the team played really well. Not a lot of mental mistakes, not a lot of physical mistakes either there. And yeah. Got a big victory.
1: Yeah, and I thought they went out there and they did a great job. You had a game plan, especially offensively, that you install in 3 days, somebody different taking snaps,
0: yeah.
1: Already a young offensive line that's trying to get used to one quarterback, get used to another, change the whole thing up on them. And then, you know, you can always count our special teams with Evan being out there and him being seasoned
0: right.
1: of doing a great job and being solid in that area. So you feel good in that phase of the game. Then defense comes out and has a really, really good performance. There were a lot of yards given up between the 20s, but they clamped it down in the red zone.
0: That's right.
1: Came up with big turnovers, probably more than what actually show on the score sheet. But, come away with two of them and two really, really big ones. And one of them that turned around and turned into a touchdown. The other one set us up for an easy touchdown on offense. And that's what you need in games like that. You got a new quarterback out there. You're running a little bit different style of offense. Mm-hmm. And defense sets you up for an easy chip shot. And then you go down there and you get one. And defense gives you one for free.
0: That's right,
1: and,
0: yeah.
1: Those things work out for you. But, you know, it's definitely one of those. You get up 21-0, you go into the fourth quarter 21-0, you feel like you could have put the nail in the coffin a little bit earlier, but, you know, we came away with it, we stood strong right there at the end,
0: yeah.
1: and finished the game on offense, and I was really proud of the offense for finishing the game like that.
0: Yeah.
1: And, Laney making a really big play right there at the end of the ball game that kept us on the field, allowed us to get in a victory formation
0: That's
1: and
0: right.
1: take a knee, and it always feels good finishing the games like that. You feel like you finished it on your terms.
0: That's right. You know, you talked about those two defensive plays. I want to go in a little bit more in depth on those. So Landon Donald gets a big fumble recovery on the second play.
1: Yeah.
0: You know, they hit a big pass on first down. They're running it on second down. The ball's knocked loose. Landon picks it up, runs it back to the 20.
1: Yeah.
0: It sets up the touchdown that Khalif gets into the end zone a couple of plays later. And then Kyle George, just an unbelievable pick six for a linebacker.
1: Yeah.
0: I mean, to get that football. I mean, obviously, momentum-wise, I mean, look, you're up 14-0 after the second one. But, I mean, it really kind of set the tone, didn't it, just that the defense was going to be a factor the entire game.
1: Yeah, and from the coaching staff to the players to the way they worked during the week, I mean, they knew that we were down two of our starters on offense, one being the quarterback, and then they were down a defensive tackle who's a big presence in the middle for us, and they had a really great week at practice, and they understood the assignment. They knew what they needed to do in order for us to win this ball game. And it was, you know, hold them as low as possible. Let us do what we can. We're gonna try to slow the game down a little bit, eat up some clock, and put some points together. And we did just enough, but they went over the table for us. I mean, they went out there, got turnovers, scored, put points on the board, made sure we were put in good positions. Never really had our backs against the wall offensively. We were able to kind of operate at a normal pace and not have to feel like we had to press at any point. And it was a really good performance by those guys, especially Kyle, who you'll talk to in a little bit. But, to come out there and go from where we were 5 weeks ago to what they did Friday mm-hmm. night and carry us through a ball game is especially without one of their best players and one of the only seniors starting on that side is, I mean, that's a big deal for them, man. And to get that confidence level of, hey, we're in region play now. We know this is what counts, and we're going out there and we're getting the job done. And it, to me, Coach Colmany reminded me of it. It may have been Friday night, I can't remember, but it was like, man, this is eerily reminiscent of 2 years ago. You know, you start out 1-3, 1-4, whatever at that point in time, and you come out there and Berger got the big pick six to put you up 14-0. And it was kind of a back and forth. Defense giving up a lot of yards, but coming away with stops. Mm-hmm. Offense doing just enough to keep you in it. And, he was right. It was, you look back on it, it was almost the same ball game in the same stadium.
0: Right.
1: Just a few different people out there doing it.
0: That's right. So I feel like I ask you this. I probably asked you this 2 years ago after that, but talk to us. What does it do on the sideline when you get a defensive touchdown or a special team touchdown?
1: It is a complete game changer. Yeah. I mean, one is coaches, you're excited because usually those kids aren't scoring touchdowns.
0: That's right.
1: Yeah. I mean, it's a special moment for them in general, but the flip and emotion and then analytically, when you block a punt, Your chances of winning
0: skyrocket.
1: Defensive touchdown, scooping scores especially, they skyrocket. Yeah. I mean, those type of things flip a ball game, and there's a reason that those percentages swing a big way is because that momentum flip on the sideline, and the offensive guys knowing the defense is there, they got their back, they're putting up points for them. We got to go out there and do our job. And I mean, it's the mental things that happen on the sideline that, and some of the things we worried about, having a freshman quarterback, how he was going to handle it, what he was going to be like on the sideline, taking it. It's just completely different than being in eighth grade, which he was last year, you know, being a great athlete, going out there and doing his thing. Well, high school wise, he comes back to the sideline. He has one time where his head's down, and then immediately we have the pick six. And I mean, it flips his mentality too. I'm over there trying to keep his head up. You know, you're fine. Yeah, you should have threw that ball away, but I mean, we were going to punt anyway. You're going to be all right. And, they come over the pick six immediately, and you see his energy level pick up, and he goes out there and he runs the offense.
0: So, a little bit more on Khalif and his game. I mean, we talked a little bit before the show started. We weren't ever really in a position where he was asked to do something that's probably out of his comfort or skill level right now as a young starting quarterback. Yeah. He's got it all in him. It's just he hasn't really had to do it yet because he hasn't played.
1: He's still a little fella.
0: That's exactly right. So just kind of talk about what was the game plan going in with him, and then how did he execute the things, and how did the team rally around him?
1: And I'll be completely honest on this. We went into Sunday's meeting last week after, you know, we knew Chalmers wasn't going to play.
0: Yeah.
1: And we knew Khalif was going to play quarterback, just not real sure yet over that full weekend to think about it, exactly what we were going to do, how we were going to do it, what – trying to think of what he's good at, and we know his strengths, and how can we exemplify that? And that's one of the reasons I wanted Coach Lewis on the show tonight is you bring in a guy with a lot of wisdom, and he had an idea, and he's like, Coach, I know you don't like changing a lot of things and being different from what our system and standard is, but I've dealt with this in the past, and this is what we did. No, let me hear more.
0: Yeah.
1: And we ran with it. We took Sunday. We probably spent 7 or 8 hours on Sunday locking in and seeing what it was we could do out of his skill set, and worked on it all week, Monday, Tuesday, Wednesday. Obviously, Monday was a little bit of a cluster, just trying to get kids in the right position to do the right things and them understanding their assignment, alignment. And then the speed that they need to play each certain play. I mean, it's all different to them.
0: Mm-hmm.
1: And this is our Khalif offense, and it worked. It looked really good, and I mean, obviously something to build off of.
0: Yeah.
1: And something that we'll use in the future. I mean, whenever Chalmers gets healthy in here.
0: Now you have two guys who can play quarterback.
1: And
0: right?
1: If you're in the huddle, it's fun to break the huddle and nobody knows who's going to be at quarterback on next play.
0: That's exactly right. Well, and to be fair, what Coach Lewis is saying, no head coaches like to change anything ever.
1: No, it doesn't
0: matter if everything's working or if everything's not working. No coach wants to change anything.
1: Big creatures of habit over
0: That's
1: here.
0: Exactly
1: Big
0: right.
1: time creatures of habit to a fault. And it's really good. And I went home that night. I told my wife, I was like, made a great hire because you bring somebody in there with some wisdom that's done it before. And, you know, yes, I'm the head coach, but no, I do not know everything, nor have I seen everything. And, you put people around you that, that have seen more, have seen different stuff, and they bring some different, aspects to the table there. And we ran with that one and it worked out for us, and it helped our defense out a little bit, slowing the football game down. Limited the snaps for them on offense, and then we were effective on our snaps on offense. So it was a good mix, and it worked out for us this week. And obviously, we got to build some wrinkles this coming week, but we'll get to that later.
0: So we talked about Khalif. He's the offensive player of the week.
1: Yeah.
0: Kyle Drewell was the defensive player of the week. He had the massive pick six that we talked about a little bit, but he was all over the field.
1: Yes, he was.
0: Friday night. I mean, was he radioed into the Biloxi? I mean, what was going on? He was a man possessed.
1: I was
0: Friday.
1: Looking for the green dot on the back of his helmet, too.
0: Right.
1: But, no, man, I haven't seen many stat lines like that. And I actually got a little bit upset with some of the people in Jackson. They always, you know, they're always telling me to send in top performers and everything else. And I'll send in a quarterback that throws for 300 yards or whatever. He may be the player of the week from the state. And I was like, guys, I'm haven't seen a stat line like this, and if you've seen one, please let me know.
2: Sure.
1: And you know, it didn't have the statewide player of the week, but it should have at least been the one down here. I mean, nine tackles, two tackles for loss, two sacks, two pass breakups, two forced fumbles, an interception, a 6-7 yard touchdown. I mean, you just
0: that's a full month's yes. worth of work.
1: That he he did his game planning.
0: Yeah.
1: He went out there, he had a great night. And that was his first true start, like full time mm-hmm. on the field. I mean, yeah. him and Lanny had been splitting some reps on defense, and Lanny come to offense, he'd get a little more reps on defense. Well, he went full tilt Friday night, and he put on a show, and he definitely earned his spot. That's what I try to tell the rest of the guys around. I mean, yeah, Kyle, he was on the field a lot, but he wasn't a starter. You get your opportunity, you do what Kyle did, and you're not coming off the field.
0: That's what we've been talking about all year, though, right?
1: That's what Coach is saying, to make it where I can't take you off.
0: Yeah.
1: And he did that. He had a great night. He was in the quarterback's face all night, knew exactly what he was supposed to be doing anytime they lined up in different formation, spill and counter. I mean, the unseen stats of making sure that thing bounced out to a safety. We strung it out to the sideline, made tackles. Dude had a great night, and I'm very proud of him for it because it was his first big-time showing, kind of coming-out party deal. Yeah.
0: As the Ocean Springs Coaches Show continues, this next segment is brought to you by our friends at Signorama. So give them a call if you have any needs, signs, ramas, balloons, things like that, whatever you got going on in your world. All right, still talking to Jake Bramlett here. All right, we're taking on the Gulfport Admirals. Let's turn our attention to them. Weather could be an impact across South Mississippi.
1: Yeah.
0: Started getting word Tuesday night that some games might start getting moved. We made the decision to move ours, or Monday night, excuse me. We made the decision to move ours Tuesday morning. So just what does that do from a game planning perspective? I mean, obviously you lose a day, so what do you have to crunch?
1: Yeah, you lose a day, but you know, we play a lot of Thursday ball games over the last couple of years.
0: Yeah.
1: It's not a big adjustment. When it's thrown on top of you that quickly, it's kind of like, all right, we need to speed things up a little bit, make sure there is no time on Thursday to polish something up if you need to.
0: Yeah.
1: But from a game plan perspective, most of your game plan's in. If it's not good at the end of Monday, you scratch it anyway. So end of Monday night, I mean, when we made the decision, it was like, well, I mean, I know what I'm going to scratch, but I'm good with playing on Thursday, and I feel like it'd be good for us. And you know, you limit the distractions of a 60% day at the end of the week, and the change of habit and their normal situation that they have. So, it's good. It eliminates your focus day that you have, and which our focus days have kind of turned into work days this year. Just with a young football team, we need as much work as we can get. So. You eliminate that last day of practice, but I feel good about what we can do leading up to game time. I mean, we're still going to have our pregame walkthroughs and meetings, and which is simulating the Thursday practice.
0: That's
1: anyway.
0: Right.
1: So
0: yeah.
1: Feel good about it, and I would much rather go out there and go ahead and play a full game with no lightning delays or sitting around 4 hours or go over there and play a half and play another half on Saturday. I'm good with it. It may be sunny on Friday. I don't know. If it is, I apologize. But, we went ahead and made the decision. We didn't want anybody coming out there watching a slop fest. Nobody gets better doing that.
0: Yeah.
1: And we want to go out there and play a good football game.
0: All right, so let's talk about just any health updates you can share with us. Kind of what are we expecting to see? You know, we getting anybody back for tonight?
1: Yeah, I mean, one, Kagan should be good to go on the defense side. Went through practice today. He had great practice day, and he's a presence in the middle of our defense, and we need him out there. And he's feeling good, feeling ready to go. He's energized about it. And then Chalmers is always day to day right now, but as long as he can go, I mean, obviously we want him taking snaps. I mean, Leaf did a fantastic job, but your full playbook's open with Chalmers, and as soon as he's 100%, we're going to let him rip because I don't want him going until he's 100, but when he is, he's going to go.
0: Yeah.
1: And JJ will be back this week too well.
0: Good.
1: So hopefully we'll be at full strength. I mean, you know, we got one more practice to go before game time, but when everybody's at full strength, I feel good about where we're at right now and what we've done and the adjustments we've made. And the guys are showing they're adaptable to anything that we need to throw at them. And I think it just makes us a little bit more dangerous as a football team. having some guys that can step in at any time and do some different things for us.
0: All right, so Gulfport's the defending state champion, and they've jumped out to

0: 3-1 start. They've won three blowouts. They lost a tight game to Peddle in overtime, last second, like 2-point conversion, I think.
1: Yeah.
0: Up there. So they're good. What do we know about these guys? I mean, look, you think, okay, well, they had the best player in the state last year, and surely there's going to be some kind of drop off, but it doesn't really feel like there's much this year.
2: Well, their entire defense outside of one, maybe two guys is back, and their defense was stout last year. I mean, those guys were really good, and they were junior heavy. Their D line's a presence out there is one of the better D lines I've seen in the recent past, as far as in 7A football at least, and they're fast.
0: Yeah,
2: very fast on the back end. Yes, they're going to bust some coverages. They're going to do some high school things, but their speed makes up for a lot of it. And then offensively, they were turning some really good offense linemen, which helps because that was the key to their success last year, was running the football. And those guys have a year of doing what they were doing under their belt, and they're going to be really good at blocking wide zone. They're going to block up power and counter really, really well. They're going to try to move the line of scrimmage, and then they're going to piecemeal their quarterback and running back together. They got a young quarterback. Right now, you can tell they're limiting his decision making, but it's effective. They have some big weapons out wide that are a little bit like us. They got one really young one that's a sophomore, a couple juniors and seniors mixed in a bunch that have some experience in mid game. But the young sophomore, the Seneca Taylor kid, is a phenomenal athlete, a big kid. He's hard to cover, man. And, everybody's going to struggle with him at the high school level. But they do a great job offensively of just making sure that they're doing what they're good at. Defense keeps them in most close ball games. Peddle did a really good job with them, put some points on the board, and Gulfport was matching it and having some struggles as far as turnovers offensively. Felt like they could have taken a lead there, but, Peddle's a very comparable team to them right now. Yeah. Peddle's probably a little bit older on the offense side of the ball, but defensively, I think Gulfport's probably one of the top defenses, at least in South Mississippi, the South half. And they're going to be a problem to deal with, especially 33 and 91 in the middle.
0: Yep. And who knows what the weather is going to be like. That could be a factor as well. So we will see. Well, Coach Bramlett, good luck against the Gulfport Admirals. Let's go get a blue and gray victory.
2: Thank you.
0: Thank you, sir. All right. As always, we appreciate Coach Jake Bramlett talking with us on Tuesday nights at Knuckleheads. Captains for the Ocean Springs Greyhounds are number 58, Kagan Lyman, number 59, Ethan Wansley, and number 14, Bryston Fields. And let's see, Sam's out there.
3: Yep. Come out here, play football. Okay, we're going to stop it early. We're coming here to appreciate football, okay? Not a wrestling match, okay? Free game. Gulfport, you want to toss? Deferred to the second half, and going to kick. Okay, so Gulfport, put your back over here.
4: Well, Gulfport won the toss, guys, deferred, kicking with the win, what little win there is tonight. And so we'll be on offense first and see what we can get started.
5: It's great to have that voice back on the broadcast, Jeff.
0: That is exactly right. We appreciate having Sam down on the sideline with us. This is the Community Bank Pregame Show with a mission to provide top-notch financial services, deliver fair returns to their shareholders, and an empowered staff that's committed to succeed and thrive. Community Bank has been proudly serving small towns since 1905. So let's take a look at tonight's opponent, the Gulfport Admirals. Blake Pennick's orange and blue squad is off to a 3-1 start. They were the odd team out last week, so tonight is their region opener. They've beaten Picayune, Laurel, and Pascagoula badly, and they lost an overtime game to Peddle a week after the Panthers knocked off the Hounds. Senior tailback Joseph Thomas and Amaji Franklin have combined to rush for many, many, many yards. They're the defending state champions, and the argument can be made that this team is better than last year's, and we shall see tonight. Taking a look at the other games involving Region 4 7A teams, Trey wanted to bring you in on this one. D'Iberville playing West Harrison at Warrior Stadium, and in a classy, touchy move, D'Iberville's dedicating the press box to our late friend, Jeremy Forehand.
5: That's awesome.
0: That is fantastic.
5: That is awesome.
0: So, Janet, Macy, Laney, all the Forehand folks, As always, you're in our thoughts and prayers. And, Jeremy, we love you and we miss you. They're also recognizing super fan Buddy Mills. Trey, Buddy's been sending me Warrior scores for 20 years since I worked at WLOX. So he is fantastic. You can see him on the sidelines at just about every D'Iberville sporting event. And, Trey, you have seen him at just about every MGCCC sporting event you've ever been to as well. So Buddy is a super fan of many teams down here. Biloxi's visiting St. Martin tonight with the Yellow Jackets looking to move to 2-0 in region play. Harrison Central welcoming the Callaway Chargers to Lyman. 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Community Bank is like no other bank you know.
1: I already got a bone to pick with these guys, Jeff.
0: Which ones?
1: The ones across the stadium. Did you hear the entrance song they just played?
0: No, I didn't. I was reading and
1: working.
0: Well, working.
1: It's a Hugh Pepper staple.
0: I mean, you play so many bangers. I'm not exactly
1: sure. Thank you, Jeff.
0: Yes.
1: Thank you, Jeff.
0: Which one was it?
1: It was, man, don't put me on the spot like that. I had it till you said that. All right, I'm warmed up. Let's go.
0: All right. Here we go. Gulfport won the coin toss and elected to defer, so Ocean Springs is going to receive some sort of British invasion happening on the field with the flag girls from Gulfport High School. So there's children on the field. Not exactly sure what's happening here. Beautiful night. You know, it was interesting. You know, Sam said down on the field, Trey, something about, you know, not a lot of wind down there. I'm not saying it's gusty up here, but you can definitely feel that there is a wind kind of blowing across the field.
1: Yeah, it's very nice and breezy. And it's a nice temperature.
0: It's blowing, that would be the east, so it's blowing east to west across the field, so.
1: Well, or right to left on your.
0: Oh, I apologize. I'm sorry, Trey. Most folks down here know their directions.
1: Right to left on your Amazon Fire Stick or Roku device.
0: And we do appreciate you joining us at osgreyhounds.live or on the Roku app or the Fire Stick or anywhere else.
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0: Yes, and Super Talk Mississippi Gulf Coast. 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
1: A Warriors call by Volbeat, by the way.
0: The Admirals ended a really long winning streak, Greyhounds, last season, so we're trying to get at them tonight. Kicking off is Parker Platt, a sophomore. He's left-footed, and he is going to, it will be returnable. That's going to be Lanny Waltman. He fumbles the football, and he's going to fall on it right around the 16-yard line, Trey. So maybe some squandered yardage there for the Greyhounds.
1: Got them right where we want them, Jeff.
0: That's right. 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First and 10 for the Greyhounds from the 16-yard line. Khalif Reagan is your quarterback in the shotgun. He sends Logan Carter in motion, hands it off up the middle to Lanny Waltman, and right into the heart of that stout Gulfport defense, and Lanny will pick up about a yard out to the 17. So we are not at Milner Stadium tonight. If you're looking and going, wow, that's a different-looking field through Dannon's beautiful camera shot there. No, we are on the campus of Gulfport High School. They had a track out here for years, Trey, in a grass field. And in the off season, they built a high school football stadium right here on campus.
1: It's a beautiful facility, Jeff.
0: Got the new lights. Big video board.
1: Went up really quick.
0: Second down and 9. Reagan hands it off. Daniel Johnson up the middle. He charges across the 20. And he's going to be wrapped up at about the 24-yard line. A nice-looking pickup of about 7 yards there on second down and long. So the Hounds are going to play it, oh, I'll say maybe third down and 2 from the 29-yard line. Excuse me, from the 24-yard line. Back to Waltman on the right side. He's going to be stood up just shy of the line of scrimmage, and so that's going to bring up fourth down. We'll see what Jake Bramlett has planned here. He picked up a yard. They're going to send the punting unit out.
5: I was going to say, inside the 25, I would imagine a punt is in the plans.
0: So they'll send Evan Ta out.